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19: Kind of started a new life rule. 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

0: 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It's getting cold out and everything is falling. Right, Pat?
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2: I kind of started a new life room. 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
1: Kind of started a new life. 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
1: What did you swallow that you definitely should not have?
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2: How many Earths would fit into Jupiter? Everybody got a number?
3: Yes. Because I'm trying to think if you're being tricky and if it's like smaller than Earth.
4: If Jupiter is smaller than Earth?
3: I'm going to guess not based on that.
4: I think that's a very valid question.
3: You're such a dick. I wonder if that's where people go to get more stupider.
5: 400.
4: Kelly. Oh,
6: I'm going to keep 25.
4: Havoc, 10,000. Maitland.
2: It turns out 1,321 Earths can fit in Jupiter. Steve is the closest.
5: All right.
2: That gets the point.
5: So not three?
2: No.

0: begins now.
1: An eerie
2: that was chaos.
1: A monster from his
3: like
1: land
3: Halloween.
1: Began to rise, and suddenly, to my surprise,
3: what they do?
4: He did the mash.
3: Oh, the mash.
1: He did the monster mash. It was a great hot smash.
0: How Ings, are you going to have a Halloween costume this year?
3: No, I don't think so. I don't think I'm doing anything Halloween related this year.
0: Kelly?
5: I got a couple costumes lying around.
0: Yeah, do you know what it's going to be? Or
5: I might surprise y'all, because we're going to dress up for Bland, right?
0: Yeah.
5: I got a Mortal Kombat costume. I got some space-themed costumes. I got some onesies that are like dinosaurs.
0: Really?
5: Yeah, I got options.
0: Steve, what do you got?
6: Very loosely getting dressed up. I'll be Chase from Paw Patrol.
0: Is that what you're going to wear for Bland?
6: I don't know. We just came up with this yesterday, so I haven't really thought about it yet.
0: Maitland, you have like 50 costumes, don't you?
7: Kinda.
6: Maitland's going to be doing wardrobe changes during Vlan, I bet.
3: Yeah, I got all of them.
7: Got some in storage, but this year's will be my roommate and I are going as Pete Davidson and Timothy Chalamet in that the yeet skirt.
5: Yeet
7: sketch.
5: Skirt.
0: I don't know what that is.
3: I know I've seen it, but I don't remember how it goes.
7: They go back and forth. They go, yeet, skirt. And they pretend
0: it's
7: to be
0: probably going to be great.
7: Rappers. Yeah, I just have to wear a white wife beater and draw on my face. So.
0: Oh, yeah, piece of cake.
7: That'll be easy.
0: Yeah. All right. Well, this is a list of odd or weird Halloween costumes that you can purchase this Halloween season, should you like.
6: Is this one of those lists where it's based off of pop culture from the last year?
0: No.
3: Or is it just stuff that you can
0: These
3: do.
0: Are just ideas someone had.
6: I remember Pizza Rat was a big one a couple of years ago. Yeah.
0: Maybe some of these will be, but none of them strike me as that. Okay. How would you like to go? This one's a very simple. This is one of those cop-out costumes where somebody wears it and then they tell it to you and you go, oh, yeah, cute. Ceiling fan. The hat is supposed to look like a fan, and it comes with a shirt that says, "Let's go, ceiling!"
6: Oh, yes, like a fan.
7: Okay.
3: Right.
6: Get it?
0: I do not like costumes.
3: I don't that like that either. I think they're stupid.
0: Wordplay. You know we hate wordplay on this show.
3: Yeah.
0: Hypocrisy!
6: I was a television one year.
0: You were?
6: Just a television. Yeah, I got a cardboard box, and I wrapped it in, like, brown paper and put little knobs on the front of it, had an extension cord hanging out the back, and then I had a hat on. With an old wire coat hanger that I made
0: you were an
6: look
0: old
6: like,
0: consultant.
6: Yeah, yeah. To look like an antenna. And then it had a little sticker. It said, as seen on TV.
0: You can also be a utility pole. It's a costume for couples. You're each a pole, and you're connected by straps that look like power lines.
3: That seems like a huge hassle.
0: Sounds tedious and terrible.
3: If you're going to do anything as a couple, that means you're going to a party or something. You need to be able to move. And I know from experience, I didn't go as a couple, but I went as a Gillette razor one year. Because I go, well, I'm thin. I'll just be the handle. And I made this head that looked pretty good.
0: Each side of your head was like a 12-pack from Miller Genuine Draft.
3: It looked good. Yeah. I mean, yeah, I had fused them together and I cut a head hole and, you know, I turned it sideways and like it was just my face sticking out of the thing and it looked good. But I realized once I got to parties, I couldn't turn my head without hitting people. And it just never occurred to me.
0: That was the same year your girlfriend was a bag of jelly beans, which was a clear giant trash bag filled balloons, which worked out really well. It's a good costume. But you both took up a lot of real estate in an apartment that was about 500 square feet.
3: It was not great. It was not great.
0: You need three people for this. So if you're going out on like a little friend date or what or something, or if you're like polyamorous, before, during, and after, bathroom related, one of the people gets a costume that is a full roll of toilet paper. Another person is an empty roll. And the third person is a dump. A turd.
6: Okay.
3: That's dumb.
5: I like the more creative, or not more creative, but the ideas where you dress up as a theme and it's multiple people like that. Like Shark Week when you're day one or day two or day three, but you're all just sharks.
0: I like that.
5: It's great. Those are good costumes or just a plain shark costume. That's good too. But when your costumes are connected or they take up too much space,
3: it's not great.
0: Or if you know you're going to be uncomfortable the whole night.
5: Yeah. Like I don't want that. Well, I mean, most of the time when I dress up for Halloween, I'm pretty uncomfortable because it's ridiculous. But I don't want to be uncomfortable because I'm taking up too much space.
0: Yes.
6: Didn't you have a big inflatable astronaut costume?
5: It wasn't inflatable. It was just an astronaut costume.
6: Oh, okay. I thought it was an inflatable one.
5: Yeah. I have the helmet and everything.
0: That'd be ridiculous.
5: I'm thinking about wearing to land so I can be a spaceman.
0: That'd be pretty good.
6: Oh, wait. No, you were a sad astronaut.
5: A sad astronaut.
3: Yeah.
0: Couldn't you be a spacewoman if you...
5: Oh, yeah. I could be a spacewoman.
0: I mean,
6: I'm a space girl.
0: I'd like you to, you know...
3: I'm a cosmetologist.
0: Think of the possibilities being a little greater. All right, I have three sexy costumes in a row. Are you ready for some sexy costumes?
3: Always.
0: These are three of them.
3: Always.
0: How would you like to be sexy Ronald McDonald?
3: Oh, yeah.
0: That is impossible. There is no such thing as a sexy dumb, Ron McDonald.
3: Yeah, well, yeah, you know, it's just a Ronald McDonald costume with no bottoms. Like, just a really short skirt.
0: It's from the lingerie site, threewishes.com. Sexy Patrick from SpongeBob SquarePants.
7: I love that one.
3: Sexy Patrick?
5: Yeah,
0: that's a sexy good. Pink starfish?
7: There's an episode of SpongeBob where he wears fishnets under his shorts and then these, like, thigh-high black boots. And it's very funny.
0: And finally, sexy red super plumber. They can't say Mario. So I have to say red super plumber. It's one of the rare sexy costumes meant for guys. You can also, the other ones weren't. So sexy Ron McDonald is for a woman. You can also get sexy unicorn and sexy vampire costumes for men this year. How about this? Hobbs, this is for you. Botched surgery costume. Your body's just covered in rogue bandages.
5: Here, you're ugly. Wear this.
3: Yeah, here. I just get a bunch of band-aids.
7: Oh,
3: also,
7: God.
3: Make sure you wrap up your face.
5: That face is worse than a mask. Here, just take this costume.
3: This is terrible.
0: All right, this is a good one. I can see someone from this show wearing this. A charcuterie board. The board hangs from your chest and has pictures of various meats and cheeses, and you walk around with a glass of red wine.
5: I love that. Ooh. I would have real meats and cheeses so people could just take them off.
3: Absolutely. Absolutely. Yeah. I'm 100% with Kelly. I mean, that's... You got to take the real stuff.
5: Yeah, and then at the end of the night, I'm just a sanded down piece of wood.
3: Yeah.
0: Real carpenter's dream.
3: Just bare and flat.
5: Always put myself in these situations.
0: Number nine, a Moscow mule. It's a copper mug with ice and garnishes on top. But the costume looks pretty good.
3: That seems like it would take up a lot of room, though. You have to have a narrow mug.
0: Yeah, I agree. This one's kind of cool. It's for four people. It's a Price is Right four-pack. Each person wears a belt that looks like the podiums from when they're on, what do they call it, contestant row?
3: Yeah.
6: Mm-hmm. Yeah.
0: And then one of you is bidding $1,700, another $800, another $801, and the last person is bidding?
6: $1.
0: Of course.
6: Yeah.
0: Another odd costume you could buy this year if you are good at searching, a dumpster fire. You are just a burning dumpster. Or kale salad and ranch. It's for couples.
5: Mm.
0: No one's going to like you.
5: No.
3: I mean, you're going to go as a salad and you pick kale?
5: Yeah, gross.
3: At least pick a better salad.
5: Way too tart for...
3: Lame.
0: Two of our boys have guinea pigs. And Petco is selling a taco costume for guinea pigs.
3: Oh, wow.
0: And I may have... to get some for the boys, for Chip, the big fat guinea pig.
6: Is that?
0: And Pig.
6: Chip Robert Daniels, the female.
0: Chip Robert Daniels, the female guinea pig.
5: And what's the other one's name?
0: Pig.
5: Pig.
3: Pig.
5: Pig taco. And a Chip Robert Daniels taco. Mm-hmm.
6: And Pig the guinea pig.
5: I have like the best costume for an introvert that gets invited to a party that you don't want to go to because you know you won't talk to anybody. And I stole this idea from a fraternity party where they may have been hazing somebody because they would always make people dress up at Halloween and one person would be a butler and have to clean the party the whole time. Another person would be like the maid or whatever and stand by the beer pong table and wipe the table down every time a drip happened. But this one is for the introverts in all of us. You just wear all green and then stand in a corner where there's a light plug. And wrap yourself in lights and call yourself a Christmas tree and just stand there. People have to come to you to talk to you at that point. And you got no problem just standing there. It's not even awkward.
6: No, not at all. So. Not even a little.
0: It sounds a little awkward.
5: Yeah.
3: Yeah, a little bit.
0: Man. 1-800-947-3979. The best costume may be yours. I don't know. Maitla, what are you going to be?
7: Timothy Chalamet.
0: That's right.
7: Yelling, skirt!
0: Yeet! What percentage of people will know that one? The people who should know will know, won't they?
7: Yeah.
0: Yeah, it's one of those.
7: Yeah, but it's going to be one of those annoying ones where, like, if I'm anywhere but the house party that I'm going to, I'm going to have to spend more than 30 seconds explaining it.
5: Mm-hmm.
3: Yeah.
7: And that's, I'm going to hate myself, too.
0: Yeah. This one, 1 year, a group of my friends, guys and gals, went as Warren Jeffs and his 18 wives. That was the Mormon cult leader.
3: Uh-huh.
0: One of the group dressed up as his child bride. We thought it was funny. Not everyone did, though. I bet they didn't.
3: Mm. I mean, not if you were at a Mormon party.
0: Yeah, probably not.
3: Yeah, not as funny.
6: I can't imagine that a Mormon Halloween party would be very fun.
3: Oh, it'd be so much fun. You'd play water pong and all kinds of other fun drinking games don't involve caffeine or alcohol.
6: Everyone could just dress up in their magic underpants.
0: Yeah, play 7 minutes in Temple, where you just go in the closet and read.
3: Yeah.
7: Somebody's wearing an inflatable costume of the salamander.
5: See, that's real.
0: I don't know if it is or not.
6: Aha, uh-huh, it is.
5: The golden salamander.
0: Oh, boy.
2: I'm the tabernacle.
0: More next. It is the Free Beer and Hot Wings Show.

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22: Everybody's going back to school. A lot of grade school and high school kids already back.
21: Mm-hmm.
22: The rest going back soon. Colleges are reporting to campus.
21: Yep, I'm seeing a lot of people post photos of just took so-and-so to their dorm.
22: I kind of enjoy that time of the year with all the Facebook photos of, like, seeing all my friends' kids and

0: And then going, my God, they're tall.
1: Mm-hmm. Yeah, oh yeah, I love that much more than this is my opinion about something.
0: Yes, this is one of the few weeks or times of year where I'm like, yeah, Facebook's fun.
1: Yeah, this is when I enjoy it. That is it. It's exactly why I'm on there. I like seeing their photos.
0: A lot of students, like I said, going back to college or arriving at college the first time, and I didn't live on campus my freshman year. How like you did. Steve, yes. You live on campus your freshman year. Kelly, did you?
2: I did.
0: When you got there, was there a welcome package from the university in your dorm or anything like that?
3: I think was so. There? Yeah, there was a whole, it was a, like a 3-day orientation.
0: Well, we had orientation.
3: Freshman got there a couple days early.
1: No, I don't remember there being like a welcome package. I remember there being a sketchy looking mattress and an empty room.
0: Yeah.
3: I remember one of those drawstring bags with, you know, hey, stop by the library for whatever.
1: Yeah.
0: That's what this is. Okay. North Carolina State. It's kind of a, hey, here's, I think it's probably some vendors like, hey, here's a coupon to the pizza place that's in the student union.
3: Bag of Takis or something.
0: That's exactly what it is. But there's a couple other things in this welcome package that have the research triangle upset.
4: Some parents of some new NC State students were welcomed back to campus. But that welcome didn't last too long without some controversy. And it all started with the university's welcome packets.
5: They're back. Students arrived on campus at NC State. And
3: by the way, they showed these two guys carrying in what is possibly the biggest TV ever. And right. I think back to my 13-inch TV VCR combo that I took with me that I hooked my PlayStation 1 up to.
1: That took up more room than that giant flat screen that they're holding right now.
0: You're right.
1: Yeah.
5: NC State. And shortly after they got here, we got these messages from parents complaining about the university's welcome.
0: Jenny Putnam writes, I was appalled. I'm from Massachusetts, where I expect this kind of indoctrination.
3: What?
0: I had hoped things would be a little gentler in the North Carolina. The card in that bag is unacceptable. My child did not. Oh, it's the mom.
1: It's the mommy's mom.
0: Busy.
1: Okay.
5: So we wanted to take a look. A couple of state students agreed to open their packages right in front of us.
1: Okay, so what's in there?
3: All right.
5: All the usual items such as snacks and self-care products.
6: I mean, there are definitely
3: some. All right, so it looks like some wipes. Some,
6: fun items in here, but honestly, it was a bit more tame than what I've heard other people said was in here.
5: Okay. We also spotted a pack of condoms and a flyer. The flyer makes mention of group sex and one night stands.
0: Why does it say that?
1: What are you supposed to do with that?
3: I don't know, but it says relationship type. Example, one night stand situationship. And then the next category is number of orgasms.
2: What?
3: And then it shows examples. 2, 3. What does that say?
2: I can't blurt out. I can't tell.
7: I wouldn't say I'm offended at all.
1: So this is just like they've given you a tally chart?
3: Is it a survey?
2: They've got to explain it.
1: I assume it's like a chart.
7: Oh.
1: Diary.
7: People can do really whatever they want. And with these items, I just don't see myself being in a position where I needed to be offended.
5: We reached out.
3: Oh, I thought he was going to say where I need to use them.
1: Yeah, that's what I thought he was going to say.
5: Reached out to NC State. The university says the condom manufacturer included the flyer and they did not know about it.
0: Oh.
5: Since then.
1: You wouldn't want to find out what's going to be in the packet you're handing out.
3: No.
5: Distribution of the welcome packet stopped. A statement from NC State reads in part, quote, University Housing has been made aware of a questionable flyer from a condom manufacturer included in the packs and has stopped the distribution of the packs.
6: If I were the university, I would definitely, I definitely agree with the decision. I mean, personally, I'm not offended by any of the items in here, but if people are really going to think about it, yeah, I could see why you just like say, hey, I don't know the contents of the apology, but if they're like backpedaling saying we didn't check the items, I think the university's probably doing the right thing for PR.
4: So what happens next? NC State leaders have not indicated whether the university will create new packets for new students.
1: What happens next? How about get over it?
0: Throw it away.
1: A bit inappropriate. Yeah, probably. I mean, giving somebody a tally chart that they can keep for their sexual encounters is kind of weird to give from the university. But also just throw it away and get over it. Like, it's stupid, but whatever.
3: I want to know what's going on in Massachusetts that Jenny Putnam was so uptight about.
1: Yeah, a lot of pretty awesome sex, it seems like.
3: Yeah, she'd expect that kind of indoctrination there.
0: Yeah. I'm really trying to find a photo of that flyer.
2: Yeah, the full flyer. Let's see it.
1: Yeah.
2: There's no way some student hadn't tweeted it out.
0: Okay, here's what it says at the very top. Did you know 1 in 4 college students has an STI?
2: Okay.
3: When did that change, by the way?
0: To STI?
3: It used to be STD.
0: I was just really trying to figure out what the I stand. Oh, infection. Protect yourself with Durex condoms. Predict your next encounter with, it says, an acronym, MASH, and they put a S on the front with in parentheses to make it SMASH.
2: Mm-hmm. Mansion, and then it apartment, has, shack, house. What's the other S for? Sex dungeon.
0: So it's SMASH.
2: Okay.
0: But then it gets blurry, so I can't read the smaller print where it says directions. And then it says, draw a spiral here. And then underneath, it's a list of partners, then the location, then the relation type, and then the number of orgasms. I'm not clear how that sheet is supposed to help you.
1: That's supposed to help you keep track of like how fast infection spreads when you're having multiple partners.
0: And maybe that's what it is. Like, you're having a lot of randoms. Here's the sheet where you keep their names in case you get some bumps.
1: Like,
3: does the orgasm count really need to be there?
1: Well, each time you fire your gun, it's another shot at an STI being transferred.
3: True.
1: I guess.
2: Yeah.
1: So
0: that's
2: it's kind of nice to look at too, because if you got a couple partners and one of them's not getting you all the way there, you check your chart and you're like, why would I give, you know, Tim an extra chance to, you know, whatever he's going to do when I'm not getting anything from it.
3: Right.
2: I get better stuff from
3: Wanda.
2: Yeah. I'm going to go see Wanda. She's giving me 2 orgasms.
1: Yeah.
0: Wanda isn't giving anybody orgasms.
3: Who's the youngest Wanda?
0: She's 300.
1: Wanda's compensating.
0: So apparently the directions are, in this article, it says the directions are for the students to make a list of partners they hope to have. And planning in order by planning the partners, it helps you avoid having sex with someone who has an STI.
1: Oh, man. Yeah,
0: Students are instructed to list a sex location and partners they would want to have sex with, such as a celebrity. It also asks about potential threesome partnerships. It is a big screw up.
1: Yeah.
3: It's really detailed.
0: It's not a reason for a mother from Massachusetts to get the papers, though.
2: Okay, but your kids aren't too far from college age. So, say 6, 7, 8 years from now, you're dropping your kid off at a school and this pops up in their bag. Like, what do you say?
0: Well, I think it's stupid, but I'm hoping that my kids will be smart enough not to go around and be reckless sexually because a flyer told them to. I hope things are already set on a path before that.
2: Yeah.
0: That they already have some idea of who they are and who they intend to be and what's safe and what's not, so that they don't just look at a flyer and go, oh, Durex wants me to have sex with a celebrity. I'm going to go find one of the Paul brothers. Or I don't know. I don't know why my boys would be interested in the Paul brothers. Just kind of filled out the sentence just now. Autocomplete did not work out.
1: Yeah, I can't say that I'd be thrilled about it. Like, hey, I know you probably think about these things, but you know what would really creep it up is if you wrote down the names of women you'd like to do. Put that in a list. That won't seem creepy at all.
0: Strangely, we just got this, I guess, endorsement for Durex via text from the 269. Durex condoms are great. They won't break. I've tried wearing unused ones as socks, and they lasted all day.
1: What?
0: It's not good for your foot. That's not breathing.
3: No, yeah.
1: No.
2: There is this treatment they do. But there is this treatment they do at nail salons. You put your foot in like a bag that's got wax in it, and then the wax hardens around it, and then they peel it off of you. It's nice. Maybe it's the same effect, and we don't even know it.
1: Maybe.
0: Can you imagine, though, some freshman who likes to do all of the work? Like, is this the same freshman who's later going to say, I thought we were having a quiz today, that freshman, everybody knows that person. They do the work and then leave it laying around. You see your names on their hope to bone list.
2: Yeah.
0: It'd be weird.
1: I wouldn't have to worry about seeing my name.
0: Wouldn't be on there. Nope. I'd check them all. Wouldn't have been on there.
1: No.
0: What was your dorm like when you got there? Hobbings was just concrete blocks, a gross mattress.
1: I think so.
0: Like you
1: I
0: said.
1: Mean, I can't say that we wouldn't have had like a little bag like that, I guess. I mean, it was a long time ago, so I don't really remember. It certainly wasn't anything grand. I have no idea.
0: What was you were at a small college.
2: I was.
0: And were you in an athlete's dorm?
2: I wasn't actually because I didn't. So my decision to go to school happened really late. I applied and then I was like, I don't want to go to college right now. I'm not ready. And then I got an opportunity at Newberry College. And yes, all the athletes were in dorms together, but those were all filled. So I ended up getting placed with a random roommate who was a junior on a sorority hall. And that was super fun. But it was called the WOW is what they called it. And it was the weekend of welcome. And they gave you little bags that had like your, like a t-shirt on it that had like your class year. And we were the Indians at the time. So it was like Newberry Indians, class 2009. Mm-hmm. That was cool. You met somebody, you met your guidance counselor who was a professor in the major that you had chosen. And they were who your go-to was if you wanted to drop classes or switch things around. It was a super cool day. It's what made me decide I do want to go here. I like it enough. And then my dad was like, all right, we got to go to the student loan area, and then we got to go get stuff for your dorm.
0: Oh, like you were on the fence, and they're on welcome weekend?
2: Yeah.
0: Wow. Dang.
2: I kid you not.
0: You said it was late, but that's really late.
2: We drove there on Friday, and I think my dad knew because he had seen the college, and him and I are very like-minded, and I wasn't ready for college, but he knew there were certain. I was looking at bigger schools. I hadn't thought about smaller schools, and so I went to a smaller one and was like, ooh, this is more my vibe. This seems chill. I knew if I went to Georgia Southern or any of those schools, I was going to die. There was no way.
0: Too much.
2: There was no way I wasn't going to die. There were so many parties available all the time. I was 17 my freshman year of college. Yeah, I wouldn't have made it.
0: You needed a smaller.
2: Yeah, I needed a couple years to either mature and go to a big school or start at a small school. So that way there wasn't nearly as much temptation. And I am alive. So it worked.
0: It worked out. Mm-hmm. Steve, what'd you get at Monmouth? Some casino chips.
3: You know, I got
0: some gabagool.
3: A 10x12 block room with a roommate that was terrible.
2: Oh, well, that sucks.
0: Was actually, randomly assigned roommate?
3: Yeah, I mean, he wasn't the worst. We just, like, we weren't going to be
0: What was
3: friends.
0: He into? Because you were into being rad and riding your BMX.
3: Yeah, he was into pledging a fraternity first semester of freshman year.
0: Okay.
3: So there was a lot of
0: That doesn't seem like the two of you would have a lot in common.
3: No. A lot of late night, the phone rings. Is Stewie there? Tell us to pick us up at the bar.
0: And then I
3: unplugged the phone, and then he got in a lot of trouble.
0: You got to be ready at all times, Stewie.
3: Yeah, you do.
1: Yeah.
3: I don't.
0: I'm not Stewie. I'm Stevie. Did they call you Stevie? Stevie and Stewie.
3: No.
0: Has anyone ever called you Stevie?
3: No. I'm sure my mom did when I was a little kid.
0: Stevie! Come and eat your macaroni! Oh, Stevie Tortellini.
3: Steve E. Tortellini.
0: Sleevy Stevie.
3: Yeah.
0: So only special occasions.
3: We need a Sleevy Stevie shirt that says, like, Stevie down the sleeves.
0: It's too bad you didn't do morning radio with Stewie. Stewie and Stevie in the morning.
3: Mm. I wonder what he's up to now.
0: Sound like sugar substitutes.
2: Yeah.
0: Doesn't sound great. I wonder what old Stewie is doing.
3: Yeah.
2: Did y'all's dorm furniture have the ability to like stack and move? Like where, because our beds were like on the ground and had desks in front of them. But everybody always put them in the corner, stacked them on top of the desks.
3: Yeah.
2: So like that way like your desk was underneath your bunk. So many people. And then like the really like DIY type of families would come in and like rearrange and make it look really cute. And I just had stuff fresh from like Walmart, you know, in Newberry, South Carolina. So practically the same as what they stocked at the school. But yeah.
0: We've wasted money.
2: Man, I was like, you guys were like prepared. Dang. I didn't even have clothes or anything with me. My parents just dropped me
3: off. I didn't even know I was going here until an hour
0: ago. Kelly was like Larry Bird when he got to the University of Indiana. And he's like, everybody else is rich and I have two shirts. Yeah. Let me go to Indiana State.
2: And my roommate was a junior, so she already knew people. She's like, you're coming to a party with us. And I was like, you seem nice. And wow. I was like, yeah, no, I'm 17, right? She's like, what? Yeah.
0: That doesn't matter.
2: They took great care of me.
1: Doesn't matter.
0: Back in a minute. It is the Free Beer and Hot Wig Show.
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16: Hot Wings, you ever been in a situation where a woman you were with thought you should fight on her behalf or for her?
19: Yes.
16: Really?
19: Once.
16: As an adult?
19: Well, yeah, like in my 20s.
12: Like, huh. Yeah, like a long time ago, adult, you know, a childish
16: in
12: adult.
16: In your 20s as adult.
12: But still, like, it's not like, yeah, you go
16: high school, whatever.
12: Yeah, don't put me in that situation. You open up your big mouth and then you put me on the spot. Like, don't do that.
21: That sucks.
12: Oh, yeah. See, that didn't last long.
16: See, what about you?
22: No, I don't think so.
16: Kelly, have you ever?
21: Oh, yeah.
16: You have?
21: Oh, yeah.
16: Been expect you? I was. You've had it where you expected a guy to fight for on your behalf?
21: Both. I had a, well, and on, when it happened to me where I was expected, I had a group of friends back home and they're loud. They're not hard to break into. They've just known each other for a really long time. So they're comfortable just like we are in this room making jokes. And I was dating somebody really reserved at the time who didn't know that group of people. And every time he'd go there, he was like, I feel like I end up being the butt of the joke or I'm left out. So if you see that happening, can you like redirect the conversation or can you bring me into it? If I'm sitting there like, either one. And so that was nice. And I've definitely had people ask me to do certain stuff like that too on air.
16: But not in a fist fight.
21: No, not a fist fight. Good Lord, no.
16: Maitland, you ever been in a situation where Marilyn ran her mouth and now you need somebody to fight for her?
21: No.
16: Marilyn's her alter ego who drinks too much.
22: Marilyn's a scrapper though. Marilyn takes care of business on her own.
21: Doesn't need anybody
22: to fight for her.
21: Yeah.
16: This email. Hey, the other night, me and my fiance were out with a bunch of friends, and a drunk guy made a very disrespectful comment to me at the bar. My fiance calmed me down and got us out of the situation. But then it struck me later, he did not confront the individual who insulted me. He just tried to calm me down. When I asked him about it later, he explained that his main goal was to avoid violence and get us out of there. His quote was, I don't believe in conflict and violence. All right, she writes, I get it. I understand his concern for our safety. On the other hand, I would have liked him to stand up for me. I believe that defending my honor is important, even without resorting to violence. You think I'm wrong? Am I off base? What would you guys have done?
12: Yes.
16: I think he needs to be a man sometimes, and my boyfriend, or my fiance, rather, came off like a bit of a bitch to me.
21: Oh, you lost me there.
23: I think defending you is different when it's an unpredictable stranger versus one of his buddies who took a joke too far. Like,
16: yeah,
23: him saying
16: absolutely.
23: Something to a stranger that's like, hey, don't talk to her like that. And then all of a sudden he ends up with his own foot up his own butt. Like, that's right. A little scary.
16: Or they both get arrested for, you know, causing a scene, but getting in a fight at a restaurant or whatever.
23: But if one of his friends is taking a joke a little too far or hurts my feelings or something, I would expect him to say, hey, man, that's not cool. Don't talk to my girl.
16: Right. Way different. Because they're probably not going to get in a fist fight.
23: Right. Yes. And if they do. That's not your fault.
12: Yeah, because you're right. There are guys out there that they get drunk and they get violent and you don't know what you're dealing with.
16: They want a fight. Mm-hmm.
12: They are looking for a fight. So I think he did the right thing in defusing the situation and getting them both the hell out of there and not dealing with that. I mean, it's great romanticism to go, oh, my guy's going to stand up for me and defend my honor like the old West. But, man, we don't live in those times.
16: No,
12: so.
16: People got shot in the street in the Old West.
12: Yeah, the Old West was not so great either.
16: Yeah, and it wasn't always the guy that was standing up for someone that won the gunfight.
12: Mm-hmm.
22: And how that guy handled it, that's exactly, like, personally, that's exactly how my wife would want me to handle it.
23: Mm-hmm.
16: Well, and it's,
22: she would say, nope, let's go, let's get out of here.
16: Right?
22: We don't want to make a scene. We don't, like, nobody wants that.
16: No, nobody. No, don't go into it shoving.
12: Mm-mm.
16: But I know there's people listening who is like, that guy's not a man if he didn't ball up his fist
22: absolutely.
16: And knock his nose off.
22: Definitely.
21: See, that's where she lost me.
12: There are people that are like that.
21: When she said the whole, like, I think he needs to man up. There's nothing about that. That, to me, just tells you that this person can't control their anger. And in response to someone who said something who was drunk and couldn't control themselves. Like, that, to me, is just asking, that's throwing gasoline on a fire when you're asking your man to fight this drunk guy for me. Be a man. Like, oh, come on, grow up. To me, the man is the guy who takes care of his wife and says, I'm looking right at you. I'm looking at you. I'm making sure you're okay. And I'm walking you away from this situation. And if this guy follows, then maybe he responds like any human would. Mm-hmm. But to like put his masculinity into question, you're asking him to defend you while also making him defend his masculinity. Mm-hmm. And I think that is so gross.
12: Yeah.
21: I think I would love if a man saw me in trouble and said, hey, let's get you out of here.
12: Yeah.
21: I'd say, let's get me out of here and get me out of my clothes, please. That's so hot.
12: Three texts in a row. He defended her very well, just not the way she wanted.
23: Mm-hmm.
12: Next text, he was a bitch, defend your woman. And then from the Upper Peninsula, I'm not getting my nose broken for you. Sorry you weren't satisfied.
21: Yeah.
12: So yeah. That's the
0: end game goal should be to avoid anybody getting hurt.
12: It's too many nutbags.
0: Well, there are. Yeah, you don't know what you're dealing with.
21: Mm-hmm. Well, and bars are going to call the cops when somebody starts to assault another person. Like if it ends up just getting a little handsy, then they can break it up and kick them out. But I mean, you hurt somebody in a bar, especially she's talking about knocking him out or whatever, he can get arrested.
0: Yeah, now his life is screwed up.
21: And on top of that, you're probably never allowed back at this bar again.
0: No.
21: If it's a great bar, that really sucks.
0: Yeah, that's not worth it. It's not worth it.
12: Right? Ruined the whole night.
21: Yeah.
12: As it was, you could have moved on from this situation if you yourself weren't insecure. That, like, what is that? What does she get out of that, I guess? Is that an insecurity? He didn't love me enough to get, probably.
0: No, well, and I think that just goes back to, like, toddlerism. She's got a, she's immature. That's my dad is tougher than your dad. I want to believe that you're a tough guy.
21: Based on what the drunk guy was saying. Like, he could have been saying something
12: really
21: inappropriate where she thought you deserve to get punched in the face for this, and maybe that's true to her, or he could have been harassing her for a lot longer than just that point where her husband finally said, or partner said, mm-hmm. hey, let's go.
12: Bet there's no women listening who completely agree with this woman who are like, that dude better have thrown hands, because I'm sure there are some.
21: Oh yeah.
0: Oh, definitely.
12: This one, my wife would be way more pissed if I started a fight after she was insulted. She would have been, and I think a lot of women would be like, you don't think I can handle things myself? I can't take a harsh word?
0: Yeah.
21: Yeah.
0: Yeah, that's the thing. He said something inappropriate, but he didn't put hands on anyone. That's a different story.
21: If I'm out at a bar with Maitland and somebody puts a hand on Maitland, they're done.
0: Yeah.
21: I'm going to figure something out. I'm going to figure something, whether it's a verbal or whether I put my hands on them. I'm going to be like, no, don't touch her. Don't do that.
12: Mm-hmm.
21: I would definitely get protective, but I don't know, just from being in bars in my 20s, guys, that was when you could smack a girl's ass and still kind of get away with it. Not me.
12: Mm-hmm.
21: You don't smack my ass. You don't do that. And if I see my friends in that type of position, I'm that rude friend that's walking up and be like, really? I got a punchable face. Punch me.
12: Right.
21: Not her.
12: I love that. We've talked about it before, that there's a video. There's probably more than one, but the one I'm thinking of where the woman is the waitress. She goes by at the bar. You see some guy grab her ass, and then she sets the tray down and absolutely cold cocks him.
21: Oh, yeah, and the company stood by her.
12: Yeah,
21: too.
12: Absolutely.
21: Restaurant said that's assault.
12: Yeah.
21: But if anybody's being touched in a way they don't like, I've had guy friends who have people hanging all over them, like people that just aren't getting the message or whatever, and you have to walk up and be like, hey, girl to girl here. And if you're not getting it, then I'll say, all right, look, you look sloppy.
12: Mm-hmm.
21: You're being a pick-me girl. Do you want to look like this? No, back off, you know?
12: Mm-hmm. Have you ever had friends that they were the one that wanted their dude to fight?
21: Oh, yeah, I'm sure.
12: Really?
21: I'm sure.
12: You ever seen a situation where somebody was kind of egging it on? Like they kind of wanted, maybe even just two guys fighting over her, not because of a perceived insult or slight. Like in the movies where like, oh, they're going to fight for me. I don't know. I've
0: definitely seen that.
12: You
0: I
12: have?
0: Saw it in college. Yes. Definitely. That is the, I'm going to pick a fight. Now you finish it for me. The big mouth drunk girl. That's a bit what happened with me at the time.
12: Mm-hmm.
0: Big mouth drunk and starts running her mouth. And then she's like, do something. You going to do something? I'm like, no, quit it. That guy's going to beat the crap out of me.
12: You know what I'm going to do? I'm going to break up with you and I'm going to leave you at the Celebration 8 or wherever we are.
0: That's a guy who likes to fight. I can tell.
21: In eighth grade. Same, but different. My friend Jessica was dating this guy, Corey, and Jessica was super cute, very sweet, very loving. And then this guy, I think his name was Jeremiah or Jedediah, I can't remember. He was saying bad stuff and he kept egging it on, wanting to get all these rumors started about Jessica. And Corey walked up to him and he said, did you say this about Jessica? And Jessica was standing there and she was like, he definitely did. And then he looks right at Corey and Jeremiah goes, I did. Corey swung, knocked him right out. Knocked him right out.
0: Wow.
21: He was almost asking for it, in my opinion, with the way that he was speaking about. But we were in eighth grade. I'd never seen anything like that. I was like, whoa, that kid just flew to space.
0: Yeah. This one, I stood up for a friend at the bar and got punched by a guy, knocked out cold while I was wearing a sundress. Okay. Yeah, that's a bad dude.
21: Yeah.
0: Mm-hmm.
21: I'm pretty sure that if I saw a man attacking a woman, I would go feral. And I would also hope that I had men.
0: I think a lot of people would at this point.
21: A lot of people around me. So we could all do that together. Because just me, I'm too gangly and Gumby like.
0: Then he's just beating up two women.
21: Yeah, I'm just like a wet noodle in a pool.
0: I'm going to need more help. Yeah. I'm going to jump in. But I know I'm so far on the right side of history that I will be joined by Legion. From the O'Reilly Auto Parts Studios, home of the professional parts people. The next part of the show is where we all talk.
1: Ooh.
0: It's a talk show. Pretty straightforward.
1: Yeah.
0: Back in a moment, it is the Free Beer and Hot Wings Show.
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22: Was I a mama's boy when my mommy brought me food at the airport?
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24: But you didn't ask for to.
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25: 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Was it because you said, "Mommy, rub my belly while I eat so I don't have nightmares"?
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24: Let me suck your thumb. 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
24: Kids didn't make it better.
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24: Is that why you call boo-boos boners?
26: Yeah.

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1: 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Later this hour, bizarre origins of things you do probably on a fairly regular basis, some of them, not all of them, and none of us even think about, hey, where'd that come from? And honestly, we probably don't care. Then you're going to hear it and go, eh, that's a little weird. It's a lot weird. I'm Pre-Bear, one of the hosts, and yesterday I was mowing the lawn, maybe one of the final times for the year, because it's getting towards the middle of October. Usually by the end of October, it freezes and everything stops growing and turns ugly for 6 months.
2: Yeah.
1: So we're getting close to that. But, you know, we've talked many times, we coined the term lawnmower conversations, but it's we didn't invent the concept. That's the idea of when you're doing something, you're kind of isolated, your brain starts to wander, and all of a sudden you're in a debate with someone that you haven't thought about for 25 years or whatever, and you're like, yeah, I told them. Or it's something that will probably never happen, a debate that will never happen with you and somebody else.
3: It's usually what it is for me.
1: That's yeah. Or it's just your brain starts wandering, and I'm like, wonder if you could throw a football over a mountain like Uncle Rico. Who knows? But yesterday, I wasn't even thinking about anything specific. I was listening to music and singing along and having a gay old time. And then I thought, hey, that's an apple. And I raised the lawnmower up and I thought, okay, it'll just chop that apple up. But when it hit the apple went flying through the air.
2: Oh, yeah, nice. That stuff can ricochet.
1: That's because it was a lacrosse ball. Now, no one plays lacrosse in our family, but somehow one of those ended up at home and then mixed in amongst the leaves. And I got really lucky I didn't bash a window out because it hit right next to the window on the frame. It didn't leave a mark or anything.
4: Oh,
1: but I was a whisper away from going in and going, I threw a lacrosse ball through the window because I'm stupid.
3: These things are dense.
1: It is very dense. The person who decided to chop an apple in half in our yard. You know why? We don't have an apple tree. There is no reason an apple would have been back there. Unless a kid was like, hey, let's eat an apple and go outside.
3: Yeah.
1: But you know what they're not eating? Green apples that are the shade of a lacrosse ball that's been on the yard a minute.
3: Yeah. I like how you even took the time to adjust the height of the blade.
1: Oh, no, I just lifted it up a little.
3: Oh, okay.
4: It's more likely to be an apple than a lacrosse ball, though. Well, I mean, to be fair, this time of the year in this region, apples just show up places.
3: Well, you don't know hot wings.
1: And
3: you don't
1: know. No one plays lacrosse at our house. So, yeah,
3: lacrosse is known to break out in Hot Wing Free Beer's neighborhood. All
4: I mean,
3: the time.
4: It could, yeah. I mean, some street lacrosse.
3: Yeah, you got any lacrosse street gangs in your neighborhood?
4: Yeah.
1: I mean, there shooting are kids in the neighborhood that you'll see playing catch with a lacrosse ball. But I think in this case, one of the dogs picked it up on a dog walk going through the park near our house where kids may practice that and then just brought it back. And then, boom, lacrosse ball.
3: Well, that's neat. At least it didn't go through the window.
1: I got lucky.
2: There are often times when I've forgotten to wear pants while weed whacking or mowing the lawn.
1: And happens to everybody, Kelly.
2: I'm telling you something. Long pants, I mean.
1: Oh, okay.
2: Just
3: we've all been there.
2: Like yesterday, it was unusually hot here. So, of course, as I'm doing yard work, I'm in shorts.
1: Hi, good
2: morning. I'm Kelly. I'm just going to jump in here really quickly.
3: That's right.
2: But there's nothing worse than when that happens. And then one of those sticks ricochets back or you break a window because of a lacrosse ball.
1: Mm-hmm.
2: There's always I have a tiny dog. So she's got tiny tennis balls and I'll find them everywhere in the yard. Only when I'm mowing. I have to scoop it. I never see them. But when I'm mowing, you damn right. My lawnmower spits them back at me. I'm like, damn. I'm over here dodging them like it's a freaking tennis ball machine.
1: It's like one of those servers.
2: Those little sticks and stuff that start to hit you, though. Oh, man, it kind of hurts. And then I also always touch that one vine I'm not supposed to touch. So then I'm itchy for 4 days after lawn. Yeah. Anyway,
1: that is the worst.
2: So when you notice all this rash around my chin on the top of my forehead, it's because I had on gloves that I took off using my chin and my shoulder. Such an idiot. Hey, don't touch that. Put on gloves. Put the gloves as close to your face as possible. The one place that is like the worst to get an allergic reaction.
1: And the more you get exposed, the more your body reacts.
2: Yeah.
1: So things are going great.
2: Hey, this dip-ass over here was wearing gloves and shorts. So anytime my legs itched, I was like, oh, that's nice. I can just scratch it with gloves on. And so I've got little patches all over my leg.
3: You should have taken the gloves off with your teeth.
2: Such an idiot.
1: Yeah.
2: Yeah, seriously, I almost did.
3: Smart way to do it.
2: But you know, I didn't think I've been touching something that I'm highly allergic to. Yeah. I thought this glove would taste weird. I don't think about the allergy until I like feel it later. I'm like, damn it.
3: You ever think about just getting a condo or something where you don't have to do the yard work?
4: Maybe a goat.
2: A goat would be awesome.
3: Yeah, one or the other. Goat or condo.
2: I'm going goat.
4: Maybe a condo goat. Yeah. Like, then you don't have to do either. You just have a goat.
2: Is that a repairman? Could you be my condo goat, please?
3: Anytime I see those videos, they'll pop up in my feed all the time. Good morning, I'm Steve. I'm obsessed with goats for some reason. But,
1: well, you were going to rent some a couple years ago, didn't you?
3: Yeah, when I lived at, before Annette and I got married, we lived together at another house. And it had a pretty big backyard, and she had the previous year, like, gone all out, and she was like, I'm gonna plant all kinds of veggies and, you know, fruits and everything. I'm gonna have my own little farm.
2: Yeah.
3: And did really well. And then it just got overgrown, and we were like, we don't feel like doing it this year, to the point where it was like, I mean, it was head height,
2: mm-hmm.
3: how deep it was. And I was like, if my lawnmower even went near it, it was gonna stall out. So I was trying to figure out, okay, what do I do to get rid of all this? I don't just want to spray it with something, but I don't want to be out there for a month and a half. And then a video popped up where people can rent goats.
2: Yeah.
3: And I was like, oh, this would be amazing. And now those, like, that's persisted for the last 10 years. That'll be in my feed. And anytime I see a goat video, I'm like, oh, got to watch this.
2: Oh, mm-hmm. I'll do it in 2x speed so they get it done faster.
3: Yeah. Oh, it's so cool, yeah, man. But they never tell you how much it costs.
4: I don't know.
3: Like, is that a couple $100?
4: I mean, you would think it wouldn't be super expensive. I mean, you're feeding their goats.
3: Yeah.
4: Like, so you're kind of doing them a favor in a weird way.
2: And you got to pay them a proper hourly rate.
3: Sure.
4: So.
3: Yeah.
1: If the goats are residents.
2: Yeah.
1: None of their illegals.
2: Yeah.
4: That's right. Then they have to have a visa.
3: Where my sister lives, though, they had there was like this big patch of invasive whatever
4: mm-hmm.
3: down the street from her house. And she said they did that. The goats were there for like 2 days. It was the biggest neighborhood spectacle in the world.
4: Of course.
3: All of the kids were there taking pictures and everything. But I want that. I need that. Where do I get goats?
2: I'll get a goat and then I'll rent mine out to you.
3: Okay.
1: That
3: condo goat.
1: Probably good.
2: Yeah, honestly.
5: Or you guys go in on the goat together and it's a whole like shared custody situation.
2: Oh, okay.
5: Show goat.
4: Oh, that would be
5: show goat.
4: Yes, I think all that right. You two should definitely
3: get a show goat.
4: Yeah.
1: I read the other day about some company that trained the goats to seek out poison ivy first.
3: Whoa.
1: Like, that's a valuable goat.
4: That's a super valuable goat.
3: All right.
1: I'd pay for that goat.
4: Poison ivy or any, or like the other vines.
1: Goat.
4: It's just vines I hate.
3: Yeah.
4: I couldn't care less about the other stuff. That's easy. But
3: all right. I'm going to go home today and ask my wife.
2: Can you
3: mind if we go halves on a goat with Kelly?
1: Mommy, can we get a goat?
4: If goats could just take care of themselves. I think that about most farm animals. Like, if I just didn't have to get up at, you know, a certain time and, like, brush them and take care of them. If they could just kind of handle their own business, that'd be they'd be perfect.
1: Yeah.
4: We need more self-sufficient animals.
1: So you want wild goats that will leave your yard when you tell them to.
4: Well, no, they can be in the yard. I just want them to be able to go just take care of themselves. Don't wander into the road,
1: mm-hmm.
4: you know, like hang out. Just do what you're supposed to do. Mm-hmm. And then be around when I want to pet you and go, hey, good job, buddy. You're doing a great job on these vines today. Love that.
3: Hey, goat.
2: I didn't realize you had to brush goats.
4: I think you got to have to, don't you have to kind of brush all the animals at some point or another, like take care of them, keep them clean?
1: Well, only if you want them to not have matted hair and be miserable, yeah. Hot Wings.
4: Yeah.
2: Okay.
1: So,
2: okay.
1: I mean, if they were in the wild.
4: Yeah.
1: Do you think bears brush deer?
4: You think there's a lot of wild goats in America? Probably not a lot.
1: No, I doubt that. Well, mountain goats. Does that count?
2: Mm-hmm.
1: I mean, they have goats
3: in the title. Yeah.
4: I don't want
3: to learn yesterday that Coco is not.
1: Yeah.
2: Yeah.
1: Yeah. Coco is if it's got a word and it's bigger word, then it's that word.
3: Yeah.
2: Forgot about that.
4: Yeah.
3: I didn't. That sat with me mm-hmm. and still is.
5: Mm-hmm. It was just the way you said Coco. Like you were so happy to say it, and then you went, no.
3: Followed by what? What?
2: And then immediately laughed at yourself.
1: Now, if you missed that.
4: The world's greatest nut.
1: You'll be able to hear Steve answer Coco to a question where Coco is not the answer during Dumber Than the Show Trivia Revisited later this hour. Yeah.
4: Instantly recognizable as not a viable answer by all.
1: Including Answer Man.
3: Mm-hmm. Yeah, it felt like somebody else took over my brain for about 1 second.
4: It's yeah.
3: Like, say something
4: when
3: stupid.
4: Your own reaction is, wait, what? You know you've done it. Good morning, I'm Hot Wings with a hot take.
1: Oh, hot, hot, hot, hot. Hot, hot, hot, hot, hot, hot.
4: You know, we at this time of the year, we're always getting these flyers for politicians. You get like 9 in your mailbox every single day. You see a bunch of ads, and every one of them is unlikable. I think instead of elections, which are just popularity contests, politicians should be chosen by lottery, like jury duty.
1: Or because
4: the people
1: games.
4: who want to be politicians are usually the exact people you don't want to be politicians. You want the reluctant do-gooder.
1: Yeah. Like when you were the president of your HOA?
4: Yeah, and I tried to do a really good job. I didn't want to do it. Like, I didn't run for that. Yeah, that's what I want, some responsibility. But I tried to do a really good job.
3: I don't hate the idea. I mean, there are countries that have mandatory military service for a couple of years. Why don't we do that?
4: I don't think that's a bad idea either. Like,
1: or some civil service.
3: Like, yeah, mandatory civil service.
1: Volunteering, whatever it might be.
4: Yeah.
3: Yeah.
1: And you build a road.
3: And it's just part of... It's part of what we do.
4: The part of the thing, yeah.
3: Yeah.
4: Almost every country does that.
3: Yeah.
1: Today's show brought to you in part by Prize Picks. 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Where'd knock on wood come from? What about a bunch of that other hocus pocus like that? That monkey danger. We'll get to that next. 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
8: For the most part, things are looking good this morning. No problems on 81 or the Casey. No unusual delays on 84 or 380. Running accident-free on the Turnpike. In Wilkes-Barre, no problems on the North Cross Valley or 115. If you see a traffic problem, call our toll-free tip line, 855-ROAD-TIP. I'm Christy O'Brien.
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12: I'm Senator Rosemary Brown. 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
16: I like space. I believe in it.
11: And Maitland.
16: Yeah. 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
13: There are so many things in our life that we just take for granted, and you rarely think, why do we do this, right? Mm-hmm. And when you do, you go, oh. Particularly some of the old traditions that were just always there when you grew up. They were old things when you were born, and now they're old now, but you still do it, right?
14: You're talking about like things that people say, like phrases?
13: In some cases, okay. Yeah.
14: Yeah, like I remember the whole, if somebody sneezes, the origin of saying God bless you was because like, they thought your spirit was leaving your body or something when you sneezed.
13: Mm-hmm. Yeah, that is one
15: something
13: of them.
15: Goofy. Yeah.
13: Well, let's start with rock horns. You know what I mean?
16: Rock horns.
13: Or if you're a Texas Longhorns fan.
15: Oh, yeah. Devil horns.
16: Welcome.
13: Yep. That rock on hand gesture. Typically at concerts, right? Also emojis.
14: Which one is it? Is it like palm forward or palm facing you?
15: I mean, I've always done
13: forward.

0: like,
1: but you see people do it both ways.
2: But Cam Hands.
1: Yeah,
2: does
1: I mean, it could
3: Cam Hands. I feel like it can go either direction.
1: With the new iOS, you can get that now. Cam Hands.
2: Cam Hands.
3: Yeah, it's actually called that. Mm-hmm.
4: Cam Hands for the handsy man.
5: But then you stick your thumbs out, yeah. And that's "I love you" in sign language.
2: Okay. Oh. But isn't there like a this and then
3: that's hang
2: this
3: loose?
2: Is, okay.
1: Yeah. So thumb and pinky is hang loose.
2: Gotcha.
1: Yeah. Add the index finger and now you're rock on.
2: I always get it mixed up.
1: Or I love you.
2: And then I'm hang loose guy at the Hard Rock show and I look like a fool.
3: Yeah, don't be foolish.
5: With arms wide open.
1: Well, I think.
2: I love you all.
1: Now, the gesture is known as the sign of the horns in some traditions. It's also a cuckold sign.
5: What?
2: Oh, nice.
1: Didn't know that, did you?
3: Well, no. I didn't.
1: Cuckold refers to a husband whose wife has been unfaithful, often without his knowledge. Now, that's the old school term. Not exactly what it means, because he's usually very much aware of the infidelity, because he's in the chair of the same name in the weird hotels.
2: Yeah. The chair came from.
1: The term and symbol go back to Renaissance era literature in Europe. Back then, it was widely... Kelly and Maitland, this is going to be big news to you.
4: Okay.
1: Let some old-timey European men tell you about your buddy.
3: Okay.
5: What's new?
1: Back then, it was widely believed that women were more lustful than men and that their wombs could move independently within their bodies, causing them to lose control. Why is she having a conniption? Well, her womb's bouncing around like a bouncy ball.
3: So it's just like
2: where can it go?
3: Sliding
1: anywhere?
3: Around.
2: Like down into the foot, up into your ear.
1: She's got a horny foot. was more lustful, and the women's could move them independently within their bodies, the wombs would move independently, not the women would move them. They couldn't stop them. That's why the women lose control. A wife's infidelity would cause her husband to grow invisible horns, symbolizing his humiliation. Thus,
2: oh no,
1: cuckold horns.
3: Oh
2: wow,
4: that's bizarre.
1: It is pretty bizarre.
2: I don't know. I believe in it.
3: Yeah, but how did that start to apply to rock music?
2: Yeah, where did that transition?
3: That's where I need to understand.
1: That's a good question. In some cultures, that symbol is still very offensive, like giving the bird, like doing the whole rock horns.
3: Yeah.
1: It began, the first dates of it go back to 12th century Constantinople.
3: Mm. Not Istanbul?
1: No, not Istanbul.
2: You have to.
3: You have to.
1: Why are four-leaf clovers considered lucky?
5: Because they're rare?
1: That's what I always assume, which is probably true.
3: Do each of the petals mean something?
1: Doesn't seem like it. Mm. It was considered a way to ward off evil spirits initially, is how people looked at it. It didn't gain status as a symbol of good luck. But that legend goes all the way back to Adam and Eve.
5: Adam and Eve?
1: Yeah, no, I've definitely never heard this. I don't think they called them shamrocks, but what do I know?
5: That was in Ireland? Shakes?
1: Wasn't in Ireland.
2: Yeah, I thought they were named
1: after. A legend says that Adam and Eve were being hurried out of the Garden of Eden, and Eve plucked a four-leaf clover as a souvenir to carry from paradise.
5: God, she just couldn't stop taking stuff.
1: Right? Man. Take.
3: Because her womb was all over the place.
1: Oh, yeah, she had bouncy lady womb.
3: Yeah.
1: Another legend mentions that druids of the ancient Celtic world carried four-leaf clovers to ward off evil spirits. The practice evolved into the medieval belief that clover could give you the ability to spot fairies and take evasive action. Boy, they were some smart people. Because of this, kids in the Middle Ages went out to search for four-leaf clovers, and because they were hard to find, people naturally applied luck to finding them, because otherwise it makes you look like a dope who can't find your own.
3: Oh, okay.
2: I can't wait. I mean, I wish I was going to be around hundreds of years from now when the morning radio show is talking about the stupid things that we believe in now.
1: Steve, I'm glad you brought that up, because that was going to be my question to you guys in a moment. Like, what things do we do now without thinking that you can't even recognize them in your own time, can you?
2: No.
1: I can't.
3: I don't know.
4: Just the superstitious stuff I do, like not walking under a ladder, or there are times when I'm walking the dogs that I think, they'll step on a crack. I do it all the time anyway. Mm-hmm. But those are the only examples that I have right now.
5: I don't put anything that says welcome in front of my front door, like a welcome mat or a welcome sign, because that invites evil spirits, because vampires and certain evil things, like they're not allowed in unless you let them in. So if you have a welcome sign out that's basically saying like, come on in, evil, I'm here.
2: Gotcha.
5: Happy
2: so
5: to
2: you,
5: see you.
2: So you want to be the arbiter of who is welcome.
5: Exactly. So not everybody's welcome.
2: If an evil spirit knocks on the door, You'd be like,
5: I don't answer.
2: I don't think so.
5: No.
2: I want to know about the stuff that, especially that kids believe in, that somehow gets passed down from generation to generation. Like every day, my kids tell me, don't step on a crack or the cracks are lava. And I'm like, I remember doing that when I was a kid, but like, how does that just persist?
3: There's always a kid a year older than them that tells them.
2: But it never goes away.
3: No.
2: And like the same silly sayings and things like that.
1: It is remarkable.
2: Yeah.
1: How tried and true it is.
2: Yeah. Mm-hmm.
1: And the stuff that ends up coming up thematically. Like, I didn't teach the kids to play The Floor is Lava. No, I don't remember anyone teaching me, but we all play it. And then they made that show on Netflix, and that made it okay to stand on top of end tables all the time.
3: Yeah.
1: That's great.
4: I never watched that show.
2: I didn't watch that.
4: I need to.
1: Kids really like it.
4: I think I'm really into silly game shows. That's my new reality TV.
1: My wife and I just started watching Traitors.
4: Nice.
1: Have you heard of that one?
4: I've heard of it. I've never watched it.
1: It's sort of like Survivor meets The Millionaire.
4: Oh, cool.
1: It's, in a mansion, and they don't have to worry about food, but they are voting each other off in much the same way. All right, wishbones.
3: Okay.
1: Do you still get a thrill out of pulling a wishbone apart?
4: Mm-hmm.
1: Now you give it to a kid, right?
3: Yeah, I mean, I thought that was fun when I was a kid, but
2: it was a big deal.
3: I always got the short one. I was like, damn it, every time.
2: I don't remember,
3: though. I quit caring.
2: So it was better to get the long one, and what did it mean?
3: It was just like good luck. Or you could make a wish or something stupid.
1: Yeah, that's what it was, at least when I was growing up. This text from K-Rock in the Upper Peninsula. Generations from now, historians will discuss how the youth of the 2020s invoked the magic of 6-7 to preserve their virginity. Honestly, that could happen. Well, wishbones, or the forcula, is another symbol of good luck often used during celebrations. Two people hold it, you know. Whoever gets the bigger piece gets the wish granted. By the way, if you even look at it for a second, you know which side's going to work.
3: Mm-hmm.
1: Once you learn that as a kid, you're like, oh, this isn't luck. This is just knowing which side to grab. The Etruscans, obviously we all know, ancient pre-Roman civilization, believed that birds were oracles that could tell the future. So whenever they slaughtered a chicken, they would take the wishbone and leave it out in the sun to dry, preserving it in the hopes of gaining divine bird powers.
3: Oh, that's why Bran turned into a raven.
1: Villagers would then pick up the bone and gently stroke it while making a wish, giving it the name the Wishbone.
3: Oh.
2: Got my own wishbone.
3: Yeah. Right? Gently stroke my bird.
2: I got some wishes.
3: Yeah.
4: Ew. I don't like what I'm sitting between right now. Starting to feel like a real pervert sandwich.
3: Yeah.
2: How long's that here, your wishbone?
4: No.
2: We just have to join hands above your head.
4: This is not the Eiffel Tower.
1: I was going to say, I think you're describing something else that's more modern.
4: I've had questions before, but certainly not now.
2: Is Eiffel Tower on the list?
1: Yeah. Let me scroll a bit. Yeah. All right, what about knocking on wood? Why do we do that?
3: Oh, okay, for good luck.
4: So you don't get jinxed.
5: Yeah. Right? So if you say, like, oh, I hope that, like, as long as this doesn't happen, knock on wood.
1: Yep. In ancient times, people knocked on wood to chase away evil spirits. So that's how all these good luck things started, as, ooh, get rid of the ghosts.
2: Everything, yeah, it seems like everything that you've mentioned so far has an origin with evil spirits.
1: Yep. People were really into evil spirits.
2: Yeah.
3: Okay.
1: Today, the practice has become a habit. Many people continue, but we don't even think about it. It originated, there's a couple theories. No one knows for certain, but one theory states the practice originated in ancient pagan cultures such as the Celtics, who believed that spirits and gods resided in trees. They believed that knocking on tree trunks would rouse the spirits and call on their protection. Because, you know, if you live in your house and someone knocks on your house, you always come out and protect them. It's really poor logic. They believed that knocking would bring them out. Another version suggests that it could have been just a way of showing a gratitude for good luck. Or that people knocked on wood to chase away evil spirits or prevent them from listening in when people boasted about how their good fortune.
3: Oh, yeah. Because they always have their ear up to the counter, and when you tap on it, it's like, ow, that's too loud.
1: If you're a best man in a wedding, Steve, what are your duties these days?
2: Give a speech.
5: Plan the bachelor party.
3: Make sure the bride is a virgin.
4: Yeah, you got to check for that.
2: Yep. Yeah. Maybe.
1: Mm-hmm. Kind of just make sure the groom eats on the day of the wedding.
2: Yeah, exactly. Make sure he shows up.
3: Yeah.
1: Well, back in the early beginnings of best manhood, so to speak, in Germanic tribes, the duty was assigned to the best man, not because he was loyal and emotional support, and a best friend, but rather because of his strength, courage, and loyalty. See, because sometimes then the man was going to marry a woman whose family did not want her to marry that man. So it was the best man's job to go and kidnap the bride-to-be. Now, kidnap is in air quotes because she often was a willing participant, though he may have to fight the family of the bride-to-be to get her away. Thus, he was the best man for the job.
4: Okay, hear me out here. I don't love all of that, obviously, but I do think it could be very fun if you made it like Nerf guns, water balloons, and the best man had to come and get the bride like the day of, and like Mission Impossible in a fun way, and then like run her to the groom. fantastic. That's
1: that might
4: hilarious.
1: Be fun. See, everybody's on board.
2: Yeah. I'm thinking of the scene from Old School where they kidnapped Old Blue.
1: Yes.
2: Remember where they pulled up in the van stockings over their face and they threw him in?
5: Mm-hmm. See, I'm thinking of the scene from Jawbreaker where they go to kidnap their friend on her birthday and they put a jawbreaker in her mouth, put tape over, and then they open the trunk and she's dead.
4: Oh, yeah, that would be...
2: That's different.
5: Don't kidnap me on my wedding day.
4: No jawbreakers for Maylin. She's got that weird throat thing.
1: Yeah,
5: exactly.
3: Terrible.
1: Well, it's
2: maybe gumball.
1: That's a great example of how we all look at today's events through our own filters.
5: Yeah.
1: Right? Steve sees it as a fun kidnapping of an old man who later dies while wrestling in jelly. And you see it as the obvious manslaughter of a woman with a jawbreaker.
4: Mm-hmm.
1: And Kelly sees it as a chance to hit people with Nerf guns.
4: Yeah, water balloons, whatever.
3: Without believing that will immediately turn into actual gunplay with the wrong person.
4: Mm-hmm. Yeah. See, and that's where Hot Wings goes.
1: Oh, this was known as marriage by capture. Back in the day.
2: Oh.
1: The best kind. 1-800-947-3979. Well, mistletoe.
3: Okay,
1: hanging mistletoe over the doorway.
3: Mistletoe. Okay, yep.
1: Kissing underneath it during the holidays is a beloved tradition around many cultures in the whole world.
3: I assume that was started by like an ugly nerd named Chester who couldn't get a girl to kiss him.
2: Yeah, something.
3: Went, I think I thought of something. Did you know that when you hang this, you got a kiss under it?
1: It began in the first century A.D.
3: That's a long time ago.
1: The Druids, many of whom named Chester, believed that mistletoe could perform miracles such as promoting fertility in humans and animals, healing diseases, and protecting people from witchcraft. Ooh.
2: Warding off bad spirits. There we go.
1: They would cut the mistletoe in a special ceremony after the new moon using a white cloth to catch it. They would then sacrifice two white bulls while prayers were being recited. You know what didn't protect the bulls? From evil spirits, mistletoe.
3: This is so much work,
1: right? The priest would then distribute
2: two white bulls.
3: Yeah,
1: right,
3: man. So I got to take care of bulls now.
1: Yeah, can't even get a goat to eat my poison ivy, and now I've got death bulls.
3: Yeah,
1: this sucks. No wonder life was so hard.
3: Yeah,
1: right.
3: Yeah,
1: everybody's dying of the plague. You got to keep white bulls. Gets a spot of orange on it. You're like, well, now I have to kill you for no reason. Hey, can we eat that? I don't think so.
2: We really picked the right time to be alive.
1: Yeah. And someday they'll look back and refer to the hard times of now, you know, before AI slaughtered everyone.
3: Yeah.
1: Somebody makes the point on The Office. Dwight believed in the old school Germanic tribes. That's why Cousin Moe's kidnapped Angelo the night before.
2: Oh, yeah.
1: They all seem to have a real good time with that. If you stuck with it to the finale.
3: Yeah.
1: A few people did.
2: And on Jim was going to be the bestest mensch.
1: That's true.
3: Yes.
2: But then Michael came back.
1: That's right. Dumber Than the Show trivia revisited. Coconut. What? That's on the way next. 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

0: Time to play Dumber Than the Show Trivia. Let's meet today's contestant. Spencer joins us. Hi, Spencer.
1: Hey, how you guys doing?
0: Good. You're an outdoorsy person. You work for the forestry division, and you tie your own flies? My goodness.
1: Yep.
0: You're a regular river runs through it. Are you good at trivia, Spencer?
1: On a good day, yeah.
0: Okay.
2: Okay. Yeah.
0: All right. You have to make a decision. You have to choose who you want to play. You can play me for 300, Steve for 500, or Kelly for 100, or Maitland for 100. Who would you like to play?
1: I'll go with Steve and go for the money.
0: That's a good choice.
2: All right.
0: You and Steve will have the same five questions from Hot Wings. Whichever of you gets the most right wins. If there is a tie, low time is the tiebreaker. You can each pass on questions, and Hot Wings will come back to them a second time. 90 seconds is the max. Steve will not hear any of your turn. He's out in the hallway already. Any questions, Spencer?
1: No, sir.
2: All right, fantastic. Well, without further ado, let us begin this game. Your time on Dumber Than the Show Trivia begins in 3, 2, 1. Which nut is used to make marzipan?
1: Hickory?
2: What 1980s sitcom character's birth name was Gordon Shumway?
1: Double pass.
2: How many pairs of chromosomes are typically found in a human body cell?
1: 23.
2: Which fruit is dried to make a prune?
1: A date.
2: Which rock drummer's nickname was Bonzo?
1: Double pass.
2: Time. Spencer, how do you think you did?
1: Not too good.
2: Okay. Well, we'll see. We're going to put you on hold. Wave Steven back on in here. Give him a go. Same questions. Carrying his coffee, just like his hero, me.
3: Yes. That's all true.
2: Is that how it all began,
3: yeah.
2: Steve? Okay.
3: Yeah.
2: Great. We asked Spencer some questions. He answered them. He's on hold now, and I would like to do the same with you, Steve. Are you okay with that?
3: Sounds good.
2: Okay, fantastic. Your time on Dumber Than the Show Trivia begins in 3, 2, 1. Which nut is used to make marzipan?
3: Cocoa?
2: What 1980s sitcom character's birth name was Gordon Shumway?
3: Alf.
2: How many pairs of chromosomes are typically found in a human body cell?
3: 23.
2: Which fruit is dried to make a prune?
3: That would be a plum.
2: Which rock drummer's nickname was Bonzo?
3: John Bonham.
2: Time.
4: Coconuts.
2: Okay.
3: Coconut.
2: Okay. Pull it together. We'll get there. Let's bring Spencer back in to score this game.
3: It's got nut in the name, guys.
2: Yeah, it sure does. Okay. Time to score this game. Question number one. Which nut is used to make marzipan? Spencer thought about it long enough that I thought somebody might need to hold a mirror up under his nose, but he did settle on a tree that makes nuts, which is hickory. The hickory nut.
3: Oh.
2: Steve settled on cocoa.
3: Yeah.
0: The notoriously beanish.
2: So not a coconut, a cocoa nut.
3: Do you want to know what my thought process was?
2: More than anything.
3: I didn't really know what marzipan was, and I was like, is that kind of like Nutella? Nutella's like chocolate flavored, so cocoa. And by that point, I had forgotten what the question was.
2: I mean, it is a confectionery, and you probably put chocolate on it, but we were looking for almond. Is what we were looking for.
0: The trickiest of the nuts.
3: Notorious for being a nut.
2: So we went with hickory.
0: One of the most famous things about the almond.
2: And cocoa. Question number two. What 1980s sitcom character's birth name was Gordon Shumway? Spencer quickly double passed. All those things listed in there did not throw off Steve. He said Alf. It's Alf. Because ALF was an acronym for Alien Life Form.
3: That's right, from Melmac.
2: But his real name was Gordon Shumway. Steve takes a 1-0 lead. How many pairs of chromosomes are typically found in a human body cell? Spencer said 23. Steve said 23. It's 23 in you, guys. Steve leads with 2-1 for Spencer. Question number 4. Which fruit is dried to make a prune? Spencer very quickly and confidently said a date. Steve said a plum, because the answer is plum. Yes. Steve takes a 3-1 lead, feeling quite commanding going into the fifth question. Which rock drummer's nickname was Bonzo? If the answer is double pass, Spencer still can't win. Steve said John Bonham. The answer is John Bonham. Steve wins 4-1.
5: Ooh,
2: despite saying Coco. Nut.
5: Still a nut.
2: Still a nut.
6: It was the way, too, that after Steve went, wait, what?
5: That's what
3: well,
5: got
3: because
5: me.
3: I looked over and Maitland was, like, laughing in my face. And I was like, oh, I think I messed this one up.
2: Coco.
5: Spencer. Thanks for playing, bud. Yeah. Have a great day.
1: Thank you, man. Thank you guys so much for having me on. It was a pleasure.
5: There you go. Spencer had half the questions. And got the same number right as our contestant who played the $1,000 Minute of Mayhem yesterday.
2: Mm-hmm.
5: That's remarkable. Yeah,
2: that is something. What a day.
5: Now, Steve, you saying coconut for what nut? You said cocoa.
3: Cocoa. Yeah, it's the cocoa nut.
5: listeners pointed out it reminded them of this famous scene from Family Feud.
2: Oh, yes.
3: Okay.
7: Name something that follows the word pork.
8: You pine.
7: Huh?
8: You pine.
6: Oh, my God.
7: He said, "Cupine."
8: What
7: is Cupine? This is the greatest answer I've ever heard. Cupine.
3: Oh man!
5: I mean, I'm with him. I get it.
3: Poor Cupine.
2: Cupine.
5: Yeah. What do you think the number one answer was? Roast.
3: Rind
2: and beans.
3: Rinds. Mm-hmm. Chops.
5: Hmm. Good thing we're drilling down on that, huh?
3: Yeah.
2: Yeah.
5: I couldn't resist.
2: I would like to see the rest of the episode.
6: Yeah. Can you
5: let's watch the whole thing.
2: Yeah.
5: Let's start with the intro. It's the Blah Family.
2: I don't like not knowing.
5: Football is heating up. And everyone's pulling up because Prize Picks has all your picks in one place. 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You want some advice? Did you see Josh Allen and Matt Stafford duel last night? Holy crap.
2: Yeah.
5: At one point, it seemed like Josh Allen said, "We're going to win this. Everybody get on my back. I'm going to run through people." Maybe you want to look at him.
2: Yeah. 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
1: 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No problems on 81 or the North Cross Valley. No unusual delays on 80 or 380. Running accident free on the Turnpike. 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
29: Are you opening a bag of chicken?
30: Yes.
29: Okay. You got preserved nuggets over there? What's that?
30: They're not preserved.
29: My God, there's like 30 in that bag.
30: Wow, that's a lot of chicken.
29: Are you starving?
30: Well, I'm going to eat some now and then take the rest on the road with us.
29: Your airplane treat?
30: Yeah.
31: A little travel chicken.
30: Yeah.
29: Got an airplane bag of chicken.
30: Yeah. Is it Chick-fil-A nuggets?
31: Is it sugar chicken?
30: No. I don't eat sugar chicken in real life. This is southern chicken.
29: I thought maybe it was like pretzels or, you know, something you'd normally find put in a sandwich bag. But then it just looked like a bag of tiny labradoodles, and I was confused.

0: number two. It's the Free Beer and Hot Wings show. 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That's me. 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
1: Hi.
0: We were roommates in college and then said, let's get dumb names and move around the country a while. Mm-hmm. Then find a place and live there forever.
1: Yeah.
0: We did. Steve is here. Joined us in 2009. Kelly in 2019.
2: Hello. Good morning.
0: Maitland will join us in 2029 so we can keep the every 10 years thing going.
2: Mm-hmm.
0: But she's also been here for a while. 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Starts with this. A wild ride last night on Monday Night Football.
3: Maybe Stafford keeps it, but time's ticking. They're down to 12 seconds now. Williams spins his way. Touchdown with four to go. And we are going overtime. Back to the ground, back to Cook. Ball comes out. His second fumble of the night. Game-winning try for Harrison Meavis. 48 yards. A kick. Blocked. The Bills have life. It's a 45-yard try as Joe Brady's not going to mess around with it anymore to win it. Good! Tyler Bass sends the Bills out of SoFi with a 37-34 overtime win.
0: Huge win for Buffalo last night in a game that felt like a playoff game. I mean, Super Bowl preview, possibly.
1: Mm-hmm.
0: But boy, oh boy, those two quarterbacks. Holy smokes. Two best quarterbacks alive, probably. Certainly, you could make that argument. One of them, for sure.
4: Top tier, definitely.
0: One was an MVP last year at 39. The other one, MVP candidate every year. Josh Allen in the fourth quarter in overtime, it seemed like he just said, all right, I'm going to run the football every time things look a little weird. And he was seeking contact. Every time, I'm like, slide, man, slide. Okay, you ran that guy over.
5: But I see that he had like 120 yards rushing on the game. But like 95 of them were in the fourth quarter and overtime.
0: That wouldn't surprise me just based on watching it. It was
5: that's so crazy.
0: Remarkable. What a game. So Georgia and Atlanta played on Saturday and Hurricane Isaias had just moved through and it was still moving through some areas of the country, including drifting up north and east through North Georgia and into Tennessee and across North Carolina and everything else. And it spawned some bad weather, tornadoes, as hurricanes often do when they mix with the atmosphere and everything else. And in Atlanta, they had to cover the tornadoes. So a good portion of the game, it was a woman with a radar map, the meteorologist, talking about the tornadoes because they're duty bound to do that. And then the other half was the game. And not surprisingly, people hated that the most. And so they had to address it the next day.
5: Can you boost that back up? Sorry.
6: We had one of the most important college football games of the year last night here on Channel 2. At the same time, Ashley, you had to break in with a tornado warning.
7: And trust me, that was the last thing I wanted to do last night was to break into the game. I'm a football fan myself, so I understand the frustration when a game gets interrupted. But when a tornado warning is issued, your safety has to come first. We have a responsibility to interrupt programming to bring you potentially life-saving information when severe weather threatens our communities. That's why we stay on the air during life-threatening weather and use a split screen so you can keep watching the game while still getting the information you need to protect your family. We really appreciate you for understanding.
6: Yeah, something we will continue to do. Ashley, thank you so much.
0: I think it needs to be, okay, if you're going to be just her audio, I know this is probably over-prioritizing football, but if you really want the weather info, you can go to any of the other five stations that are covering it with direct coverage. 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
5: Like we have lots of tech.
2: I think back to Dane Cook having a really good business idea one time in one of his stand-up specials where he talked about the Sarah McLachlan song that plays underneath the really sad, hey, adopt these starving animal videos. And how they would do that too, like for 10 cents a day, you could save an orphan in some like third world country.
0: Mm-hmm.
2: And his idea was during other commercials and your regularly scheduled programming that he would be able to come back onto the TV and be like, don't forget about those orphans, and screaming at them. I wish a little meteorologist could, like, walk on the screen like a little Oompa Loompa and Wonka Vision and be like, there's a tornado coming
0: right
2: now.
0: Yep.
2: Like, right now. I think that would be so much
0: like
2: fun.
0: Between plays.
2: Yeah.
0: Now back to Fowler and Herb Street.
2: They just, like, walk right onto the screen. I know. I
0: absolutely
2: think that would be so much fun.
0: Yeah.
2: And then a meteorologist that's kind of angry a little at you. All right. I'll take you a little more seriously if you're fussy about it.
0: Yeah. Right.
5: Whatever happened to the crawl at the bottom of the screen?
0: I think once it's a tornado on the ground, they have a duty their public license to make sure that they distribute that information.
1: Yeah.
2: And I got a weird feeling the people that were complaining about this the most probably can't read.
1: Almost certainly.
0: It is a dumb thing to complain. Like, I would probably be simultaneously annoyed and be like, well, because if it's not in your area, but Atlanta, what does it cover? Like 5 counties? Right? So there could be a tornado somewhere. Right. In one of those counties, and that TV station has to do it. Yep. But if you're in one of the other ones, you're like, get it off.
5: Yeah, that could be like 60 miles away.
1: Yeah. But it's a hell of a lot better than it used to be when we were younger and you just lost the game altogether.
0: Yeah. Like, no split screen.
1: You get a split screen, shut your mouth.
0: It wasn't even radar then. It was just some guy that wasn't a meteorologist saying, it's somewhere in the county, run for your life.
1: Yeah, exactly.
0: He's moving felt around on a bulletin board in front of a TV camera, and you're supposed to base your life on that. Yeah.
1: Quiet down, everybody. Let's not mind that we can't see Ohio State, Michigan. Sunny Day is on the television telling us what's happening.
0: Oh, how
4: not your real name.
0: Where I was, it was Muddy Waters.
1: Yeah.
5: I remember Glenn Hurricane Schwartz from Philly.
0: The Hurricane.
1: You gotta have a weather nickname.
0: Mm-hmm. Unless you're a loser.
5: Yeah.
0: And then all of a sudden they started making the TV weather person go to, like, weather school and become a doctor of meteorology.
1: What, scientist now?
0: All of a sudden all the guys that were just pretty faces got pushed out. Can't even do weather caricatures anymore, Muddy Waters.
1: Well, yeah. Your only real duty is to go to the state fair and stand on the hood of the truck and say, look, there's cows and people.
0: This was TV weather when we were kids.
1: I remember I stood in front of Chuck Gatica when he did that one time at the Michigan State Fair.
4: Whoa, the Chuck Gatica?
1: Yeah. He was kind of a legend. I don't know if he was a meteorologist or not.
5: No.
1: He was the weather person, for sure.
0: When Muddy Waters eventually retired, the actual meteorologist that was on staff that did the weather wanted to get the job at that TV station where I grew up, and they didn't give it to him. They hired, like, a younger meteorologist who didn't look like a bag of hammers. And so then the actual meteorologist went to the other TV station in town and said, give me the job. And they did.
5: Wow. Back in the day when TV people had some major pull in the community.
1: Weather beef.
0: Yep. When it wasn't just an AI cloud telling you, be careful, football's on.
1: I'm not a weatherman, I'm a meteorologist.
0: That was his hot take in the paper.
1: Yeah.
0: They didn't respect the science. All the locals were like, bet this guy can't even draw caricatures.
1: Yeah.
0: Loser.
4: I mean, we don't know what science is.
1: He might have better science, but he doesn't look as good in a pair of slacks.
0: Meanwhile, always can count on the adults at a youth sports event to set the example for the kids, right?
1: Always. Yeah. Always.
0: Like in this case, where the coach and the ref had to be separated.
5: Yeah, but this was a really important game, Free Beer.
0: Yeah, it's youth flag football.
1: 8-year-old
0: yeah,
1: you can tell. Youth flag football. There's 9 people in the stands.
8: Only on 5 Now, take a look at this video. It shows an aggressive encounter between a coach and a referee. This was at a youth flag football game over a call. It happened in Revere. Our Ariel Metropolis joining us live now with what led up to that. And Ariel, you were able to speak with the ref who was involved in that fight.
1: Oh, I thought her name was Ariola Metropolis.
9: We did, Jennifer. We spoke to him and we spoke to multiple people who were involved in all of this. And they all told us the same thing, which was this never should have happened.
1: No kidding.
10: Cell phone video shows a crowd pulling apart a referee and a coach at an 8-and-under flag football game in Revere on Saturday.
1: 8-and-under flag football.
0: Mm-hmm. If it was tackle, I get her.
1: No, I don't.
10: On Saturday, after witnesses say an argument over a call got physical.
11: I was outraged. I was totally outraged. I said, what the heck is going on here?
10: The man who shared this video with us says he was watching his grandson play and immediately thought this should not be happening.
11: And I've never seen a ref put their hands on anybody, ever have I seen that.
0: So they talked to the ref here, and he admits, I shoved him.
10: That ref is Jeff Etienne. He says in all the years he's been reffing flag football, this has never happened.
12: In the 20 years that I've been officiating, that's the first time it happened, and it will be the very last.
10: According to Etienne and multiple witnesses who were at the game, the coach of the Mass Outlaws team was yelling in Etienne's face about the play. When the coach refused to back off, Etienne says he defended himself and pushed him away.
12: But I do take responsibility and should have just, like many other times, I've had coaches yell and I've walked away from it, and that's what I should have done.
10: In a statement, Mass Outlaws
0: said... It is crazy. He shouldn't have laid his hands on him, but how long do you have to stand there and get screamed at by some unemployed father of four who's trying to relive his glory days at his kid's youth football?
1: Yeah, I would not... Man, if I were that coach, I wouldn't have been pointing a finger in that dude's chest because he's jacked.
5: Yeah.
0: Yeah, the coach looks like an old potato, and the ref looks like he could take you down.
12: And that's what I should have done.
10: In a statement, Mass Outlaws said that one of its coaches got frustrated by a call and that this incident doesn't reflect the standards they try to uphold and the character of these two men, saying in part, quote, "This sort of situation should never happen in youth sports. Sometimes a negative situation arises in the heat of the moment in a game."
2: Blah, blah, blah. Show me the video before you shoved him. I want to see that because I got a weird feeling after watching this that... That coach was probably in his face for long enough for me to think, yeah, you probably should have shown
0: I think so. That if he's been doing that for 20 years and he always walks away, I'm on his side.
2: By the
0: way, that coach, you know he's the one who sends a death threat to the meteorologist because they were covering a tornado in the area during a football game.
1: Yeah, without question.
0: That's the same person. We're seeing the overlap of the Venn diagram in real time. 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
14: For the most part, things are looking good this morning. 81 northbound. Watch for stop-and-go traffic at Dorrance. No problems on 80 or 380. No unusual delays on 84 or the Casey. We're running accident-free on the turnpike. If you see a traffic problem, call their toll-free tip line, 855-ROAD-TIP. I'm Christy O'Brien.
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15: Morning.
16: Hello.
9: I'm thinking about stealing someone's girlfriend.
14: Yes. Okay. All right. Been down this road. Let's hear it.
9: Hear me out. About a month ago, I met a woman in the diner at a town that I live in. It's a small town. She had just moved here with her boyfriend. She's from Nashville originally. We live further out. We're both sitting at the bar eating lunch, and I started talking to her, and I told her I grew up here, and she asked me all sorts of questions about what it's like to grow up out in the sticks. Her words, not mine.
14: Sure.
9: Then she started talking about herself. After listening to her, I felt like she sounded trapped. She had just moved and was completely dependent on him for money and everything else. She didn't want to move to the country, but she didn't like living with him in the city either. She said she and her boyfriend hadn't been together that long, but they were passionate at first, but now she felt like a possession. I ended up seeing her in the diner a few other times, and it turns out she goes there on a regular basis, and I think it's because I go there. So I invited her over. She came out to my little horse.

0: farm and played with my dogs and horses, but after a couple hours, she checked her text messages, and she said, gotta go, and jumped off in her car and races off. I want her to leave her boyfriend. I'm falling for her. Should I tell her next time I see her? Should I just wait for her to take it to the next level?
1: I don't know. You're possibly barking up a tree of toxicity there.
0: That would be my first thought is that might be a lot of trouble. But I mean, if you really like her and she's falling for you, you might be just the
1: maybe
0: the port she needs to find the strength to leave a bad situation.
2: Yeah, she might also just want to be friends.
1: Yeah,
0: that's the other thing.
1: Might be. She might just want somebody to vent to and go have a place to go hang out once in a while.
0: And she doesn't know anybody else in town and you befriended her.
1: I mean, you know, because there's, you know, there's a bit, there's trouble there. There's some toxicity because she, they haven't been together very long. She didn't like living with him in one place, but moved with him anyway. Like,
0: and that happens. That,
1: it does, but that's not great decision making. So,
0: no, but good people make bad decisions.
1: Sure, they do.
0: But I think the biggest thing is be wary of that, but also because of what Kelly said, let her make the first move. And if no move happens, then that's because she wants to be friends with you.
2: Yeah, she's in a relationship. So I feel like, you know, she's just leaning on you and being a friend. You invited her over. I wouldn't just immediately jump into, I'm falling for this person. Like, take a step back, chill out. And then, you know, maybe if they don't work out, then you can explore that. But no, she's in a relationship. Chill out. Don't do that to yourself.
0: Give it some time.
2: Yeah.
0: It doesn't sound like it's been very long.
1: Nope.
0: All right. Who has one?
1: Feelings are what feelings are going to do. What feelings are going to do, though. Keep putting yourself in the situation.
0: Well, that is definitely true.
1: Oh, yeah. I would be wary.
3: I got one that came in to the email idiots at freebeerandhotwings.com. Hey, buds.
0: Hey,
3: big fan of the show. And may have made this longer than it needs to be, but hear me out.
1: Oh, boy.
3: My buddy's lived with me for 5 years, and we've been best friends for about 10 years. Moving in was supposed to be a fresh start for him because he's always been pretty directionless, job hopping, struggling with dating, and figuring out his own identity apart from mine.
1: Okay.
3: At the risk of sounding like a middle schooler all boo-hoo, he's copying me. He's often copying me, and damn it, I'm allowed to find it annoying.
1: Sure. Yeah.
3: There are other issues like him being short on the rent for 3 months, but the bigger thing here is that he recently got into a relationship. I'm happy for him, but I'm 2.5 years into my own relationship, and my girlfriend and I are talking about the possibility of moving in together. For most of my relationship, he's been pretty nitpicky about my girlfriend and talking mad S to mutual friends.
1: Oh.
3: Not cool. Apparently, he's also been telling people that I'm planning to ditch him and leave him screwed because he can't afford to live alone.
1: Oh, he's a baby.
3: That's not my plan at all. I figured we'd talk things through when our lease ends in April. I've helped him a lot over the years, and honestly, I've probably let him become too dependent on me, but I know his living situation isn't my responsibility. That is true.
1: Yeah.
3: Since it is fair to assume he might want to move in with his new girlfriend by April, so I can start planning. So is it fair to assume he might want to move in with his new girlfriend by April so I can start planning my next move? I'm worried that if we re-sign the lease without figuring this out, he'll end up doing exactly what he accuses me of, moving in with her and leaving me stuck paying full rent. Am I wrong for wanting to get ahead of this now?
1: Who cares what he wants? Who cares? You don't need to assume that by April he's going to want to move in with his girlfriend. His living situation isn't your responsibility.
0: You know, because you said it.
1: Yeah, tell him, hey, when the lease comes due 6 months from now, I don't think I'm going to be renewing it. I'm going to move in with Karen, Cheryl, whatever. And so I want to give you a heads up to give you enough time to plan whether you want to move in with your girlfriend or you want to find a new situation. Put up a flyer at the grocery store, trying to be a roommate, whatever.
0: 6 months is an eternity.
4: I think that's pretty fair. I mean,
1: and
4: you can't put your life on hold because of somebody else. I think it's noble that you've helped them out as much as you have, if what you're saying is true, throughout the years. But, I mean, your happiness is not dependent on their happiness, you know?
1: No.
4: Like, I think it's nice that you're thinking of them, and you should, because you guys are living together and you're good friends.
1: Mm-hmm.
4: But you can't stay tied to that person forever.
1: No. And also, are you good friends if they talk mad ass about your girlfriend behind
4: That's
1: your back?
4: True. That's true.
0: Like, and I tell mean, people unless, you're going to abandon them with 6 months left on the lease without asking?
1: Yeah, you're not their dad. I mean, yeah, I wouldn't feel bad about this at all.
4: Yeah.
1: Just and if you do a little bit, then still move forward.
2: Yeah.
1: I mean, like, it's okay to feel bad because you probably have a conscience, but.
4: Yeah, it's okay. But, I mean, you just have to have the conversation. Be like, hey, look, we're thinking, you know, me and my partner are thinking about making this next step. I don't want to screw you over, but I just wanted to let you know that that's what we're planning on doing.
1: Yeah. And worst case scenario, if you're worried about him bolting on you early, well, then so be it. I mean, S happens sometimes. Might have to work a few extra hours at your job for a couple of months until you figure it out or move in a little earlier with your girlfriend or something. I don't know, whatever. But don't make decisions based on him.
0: Mm-hmm.
1: Make them for you.
0: Yeah. They don't sound like they would make decisions.
1: No.
0: Based on your feelings.
1: No, it's just a selfish
0: at person. All.
1: It might be fun. They might be a great person, like, ordinarily, but they're codependent on you.
2: Yeah, but yeah, if you sit back and you think, like, would this person do the same for me? No, they wouldn't. Yeah, they wouldn't.
0: Doesn't sound like it. Not at all. This text. Morning, guys. Need some advice. I work 40 hours a week. Wife stays home, takes care of the kid on top of working 40. I also clean, do the dishes, laundry, and also take care of her parents as well. We live on the same piece of property and garage. I'm trying to turn it into a house that I can't get done. I'm unhappy she doesn't do anything. She doesn't work. She doesn't drive. I take care of everything. Wait. Okay, so I think there's some typos in here. Works 40 hours a week. Wife stays at home and takes care of the kid.
1: Okay.
0: I think he's saying he takes care of the kid on top of the work in the 40. Or he has two different stories going at the same time.
1: Okay.
0: I take care of everything. We have a two-year-old, and when I leave for work because of sleep schedules, he's on the phone. When I get home, he's still on the phone. The two-year-old? When I try to take it away, he can play with his toys. He has a meltdown, and she says, give it back to him. Okay. Oh, she's babysitting by giving a two-year-old the phone for the whole genie day?
1: Oh, wow. I see. Okay.
0: Gross.
4: Wow.
0: Yeah. I don't want to divorce her, but I am unhappy. I don't want to do anything anymore. I'm looking for advice. If you guys think I should just tough it out for the kid, or would you divorce and hopefully life gets better? But I don't have any family on my own, so her family is what I have left.
1: Oof. Yeah, but it sounds like you're just taking care of them. It sounds like you're doing everything. I mean, yeah, I would never just leap to divorce, because that's not fun.
0: No.
1: But if you're doing everything, hell, you could still do everything, but with less responsibilities.
0: Yeah.
1: And that's just sue for custody.
0: If she's letting the kid play on the phone all day, and when the kid, I mean, that's
1: terrible parenting.
0: You're breaking that kid's brain long term. We all know you got to watch screen time, and everybody does different, but all day isn't anybody's acceptable prescription for screen time for a 2-year-old child. Holy moly.
4: Talk to other people that, quote, stayed together for the kids and see how that worked out for them. Because I think most people would probably say that that's one of the biggest regrets that they have, is that they did the whole thing where you stayed together for the kids and then it was 2 years, 4 years, 10 years later.
0: Well, and this kid's two.
4: Yeah.
0: Like, you could separate now and that kid wouldn't have to go through the trauma of watching mom and dad fight for years and then divorce. They would, and again, I'm not saying race to divorce. I'm with Hot Wings. That's a big step. And it's whether you're the one filing or not filing or deciding or not deciding, it's devastating. Even for people who mutually agree, I think it's a really devastating time. But that said, what you're doing doesn't seem sustainable, nor in the best interest of the child.
1: Not really.
2: It has to be an option you're prepared to explore.
0: Yeah.
2: At least don't be scared of it.
0: But I think it's also important to have that conversation with them at some point.
1: Yeah.
0: Honestly, I think I'd meet with a divorce attorney, tell them where you're at, get their advice on how to proceed so that you don't sabotage yourself going forward just in case, and then have that conversation with her and say, hey, you don't have to say, I'm going to get a divorce if you don't do this, this, and this. But you could say, hey, this isn't working the way it is.
1: Mm-hmm.
0: And I think sometimes people skip that frank conversation. Because you worry about how it'll go.
1: Mm-hmm.
0: Now, maybe it'll go crappy, just like you're imagining. Or maybe they'll say, oh, I didn't realize it had gotten this bad. probably the first one.
1: They probably
0: one.
1: Won't, but.
0: It's probably the first one.
4: Yeah.
0: But you got to take that shot at it. I think.
1: Well, and I think part of it depends on if it's always been like this. Like, was she like that before kids? Because then, then it's not changing. Yeah. If it's only since the kid, maybe there's some other things going on there. Yeah, definitely. But if you're just, if you were have always been doing everything, always been the one with the job and taking care of her parents and living on their property and all that, then yeah, that's probably not going to change.
0: And if you're truly doing it all, then the only difference would be you wouldn't have to pay for everybody else. You'd still be doing it all, but in your own house. Yeah.
1: But is she still good at tickling the pickle? You know what I mean?
0: Oh, yeah. You got to ask the pickle like, what it thinks.
1: Like, you know.
0: Hey, pickle.
1: Grass isn't always greener.
2: Yeah. First meeting, pickle. Second meeting, divorce lawyer.
1: Right. Yeah. Right.
0: Then third, her.
4: Yeah. You got to prioritize.
2: Mm-hmm. Yeah.
0: That's for sure. On the way. Do you need some advice? 1-800-947-3979. 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
17: A quick follow-up. We got one text, all caps. Don't talk to the pickle!
16: Oh, that wasn't sincere advice, the pickle talk. If you missed it, it'd be hard to explain in reverse.
17: So, also, divorce her, she probably smells like cottage cheese.
16: Unique advice.
15: Yeah.
18: She might. I mean, if she did, then definitely.
15: We got an update from one I think we had last week where he said he asked us if he was being stupid for wanting to try to work things out with his wife who was cheating on him over a video game.
16: Oh, yeah.
15: Remember that?
16: Yeah, yeah.
15: Okay, so he said, hey, buds, message last week about my situation. She came out since and told me that they went all the way while I was gone for military training. I told her to leave, but that she'll still be able to contact the kids. She hasn't asked to talk to them once, and now my kids are asking where mom is and if she still loves all of us. Any tips on how to cope with this and make the pain go away? I appreciate you all, and it's been very hard not to break down completely. I do plan on going to therapy again, but haven't called yet.
16: I'm really sorry about that. That's crazy that you're dealing with that. Mm. That it started where it was a week ago, and now it found a way to get, I think, significantly worse.
18: Yeah.
16: I think it's your job to sort of protect the kids as best you can while you can.
18: Yeah.
16: You know, and that means, you know, mommy's gone, but she certainly loves you. Even if you know in your heart it's a lie, I don't think any kid needs to hear, nope, mommy left and doesn't give a damn, because that sucks.
18: Yeah.
16: Regardless, they'll figure that out when they get older, if that's the case, unfortunately. Because if she doesn't give a damn now, she probably won't give a damn later.
18: Sometimes adults can't help when they become total pieces of S for no good reason.
16: Yeah.
17: God, I can't imagine a bigger failure.
16: No. Having kids and then just leaving them.
17: Well, I mean, your kids having to ask if you still love them.
16: Yeah, agreed. That is
18: as that's a tough one.
16: Big of a fail as it gets.
17: Yeah.
15: We got another one on the app. Do you want me to read that one?
16: Go for it, mate.
15: Yeah. All right. Hey, gang. I have two friends who are in constant competition with each other. I used to think that they fight like siblings because they've known each other for so long, but now it's annoying. They fight every time we go out, and when we see either of them without the other, they're always talking S about the other person. It doesn't really seem like they're friends. They just like to bully each other. How do we tell them it's getting to the point that we don't want to invite them out anymore?
0: Mm-hmm. Annoying.
18: Oh, man. There's a lot of that talking S behind people's backs going on this morning.
17: Seriously.
0: That's so annoying when you have those friends.
15: Mm-hmm.
0: It happens, especially if you're friends with sisters who have always hung out in the same friend group. They do that.
16: And frenemies.
0: And brothers, too. Brothers kind of go in that competition in their own way. And I'm like, why do y'all like each other? But when it's friends, I don't know. I never want to get in the middle of something ever.
16: You don't want to be the third wheel for frenemies. That's worse than being third wheel for lovers.
18: Mm-hmm. Yeah.
17: Because it's one thing if it's like playful competition, like they're joking with each other or like, you know, like guys busting each other's balls a little bit. But that gets old so quickly.
15: Well, and especially with women, I feel like that jokey, ha-ha, like taking jabs at each other. I feel like you can always sit back and you're like, there was too much truth in that one.
0: Yeah, that was a little.
15: You're
18: you close to home.
15: You know what you're doing with that. You meant to cut deep. And now we all have to sit here and be witness to this.
16: Yeah, we're all soaking in your awkward.
17: Yeah.
15: Yeah.
16: Because you're in some weird invisible competition that no one has sanctioned or ruled.
0: It's like that weird moment when a couple shows up and you can tell they've been fighting.
15: Mm-hmm.
0: And you're like, oh.
17: Oh, yeah. Somebody walks in with their arms folded. Yeah. Like the body language is way off.
18: Yeah. Mm-hmm. Oh, yeah.
0: They're showing it. And then you accidentally get off off to the side. And you're like, oh, I'm off to the side with one of them. And now they're talking about how they fought beforehand. That's such an awkward position to be in.
16: I give the texter on the app credit for wanting for the entire approach of how do I talk to them? Because I would just be like, I'm not hanging out with either one of them anymore.
18: Yeah, I would literally just not invite them.
16: I would be like, I don't need you.
18: And I don't understand. I will never understand. I've known many people like this in my life. And I've never understood people that hang out with each other who clearly don't like one another. Like, wait, but you're not friends. Like, you're barely acquaintances the way you treat each other. Mm-hmm. Like, every time I went out with my buddies, if they were like dogging me or whatever, I wouldn't hang out with that. Why would I do that?
16: Yeah.
18: That's not fun.
16: Mm-mm.
18: Like, that's the worst.
0: Yeah, it takes a couple of those moments where you think, well, that wasn't a joke. That was more of a jab.
18: Yeah.
0: For me to say, nope, I don't think you like me.
17: I don't think you like me. I have certain groups of friends where, like, a couple of my friends from home, when we get together, all we do is laugh at each other because of, like, you know, somebody's going to bring up the dumb thing that you did when you were 14 years old.
18: Yeah.
17: But I know that it is, like, it's never trying to cut deep. It's never trying to make me mad or anything. It's
0: humiliate
17: just a,
0: you. Or
17: yeah, it's like just that. Like, remember when you did that?
18: Yes.
17: And it's like, oh, God, yes, I do. That was the worst.
18: As it should be.
17: But, yeah, I mean, if I knew that they were getting together when I wasn't there, and they were like, hey, next time we get together, let's make fun of the time that he did this and this and this.
16: Oh, God, that's
17: like,
16: no fun.
17: That would be terrible.
18: It's the same reason you don't want to hang out with the mean drunk.
0: Yeah.
18: Like, oh man, he's such a great guy all the time, but when he drinks, he's kind of a douche. You go, yeah. Then I don't want to hang out with him then.
15: Yeah.
18: Like, why would you? I mean, if the true colors come out, like everyone I hang out with when they drink, they're silly. They're stupid. They're fun.
16: You know, like, yeah.
18: And same with like people who aren't drinking. If they're just always like talking S behind people's backs and everything like that, F that, man. I know life's too short for people. You know, you want to talk S, go do it somewhere else behind my back and keep it behind my back literally forever.
16: Like the whole thing,
18: I don't need you in my life.
16: Relationships take work. Yes, but it shouldn't feel like work. It should feel like your dream job.
15: Oh, yeah.
16: Right? I mean, that kind of thing. Like, you know, particularly friendships.
18: Yeah.
16: I mean, it's one thing when it's a relationship you have invested in family together and everything else. But at friendships, I mean, maybe that's why I don't have any friends. But they're very transactional in the sense of, like, this has run its course. We are not good for each other anymore. Or we just aren't working. Bye.
15: I think my advice for, like, if you're in that situation, like, in the moment when they're bickering like that, just make them feel as awkward as they're making everybody else feel. So just look at them and be like, what a disgusting way to talk to each other.
0: Yeah.
15: And watch them shrink. And then just, if they don't talk the whole rest of the time.
16: That would be humiliating.
15: Don't check on them.
16: Yeah.
15: Don't whatever. Be like, I meant it.
16: Yeah.
15: Don't talk to each other like that in front of me.
16: And the only recovery from that would be to then defend each other. Which would be really weird. Like, oh no, she doesn't mean it as bad as it sounds. And you're like, now you're both lying.
15: Okay, so you're friends now?
16: Yeah.
15: Cool, start acting like it.
0: Yeah. I throw him a couple sets of boxing gloves and be like, "What? We going to town here? What are we doing?
15: Yeah.
0: Like, y'all going outside? I'm down to watch, but
16: I'm tired of listening to it.
0: Take it away from game night? Jesus Christ.
15: Get this out of your system.
18: You know what else could be fun is if you're in that situation, carry a little mini air horn with you.
15: Oh, yeah.
18: And when everybody's having a good time and then somebody goes, well, Darlene's a slut. And you're like, just honk right in their face.
15: Yeah.
18: Like, I think you'll earn a Pavlovian response after a while.
16: Absolutely. I would
18: check my mouth a little bit more carefully if every time I said something sideways, somebody blew an air horn in my face. Yeah. I wouldn't care for that at all.
17: Especially about Darlene.
18: Yeah.
16: Ugh.
18: Like, I mean, she can be a little slutty, you know, but I mean, you don't have to call her out and be mean about it.
16: Her life choices are for her.
18: Right.
17: Yeah.
15: Every time you go somewhere, just designate a chair in the corner as like the timeout chair.
18: And the jerk chair.
15: And anytime one of them says something sideways, just chair. Oh,
16: can you imagine getting sent to the jerk chair by your friends?
17: Yeah, but you have to. It's a miserable. Like a consensus from all the peers. You know, if the majority says that you're the one being the jerk chair. Get over there in the corner.
15: Or take a page from New Girl where they had the character Schmidt, he would always say like really douchey things. So they had the D-bag jar and he would have to put money in it. And I think like at the end of every year or whatever, they would spend the money in the jar and it would be like thousands of dollars because he was just so annoying. But make it like the jerk jar. You said something mean.
17: Yeah.
15: Put it in the jerk jar. It's going towards the tab for the night.
16: I like it.
17: It's fair.
16: I like it.
0: Make them hug. I remember when your parents used to do that.
15: Yeah.
18: Right, hug it out.
0: Oh, no. Or,
17: I love when I see the parents who make the fighting siblings wear the same extra large t-shirt.
15: Yeah.
17: Like just squeezing.
15: And it literally has a fighting shirt written on it in Sharpie.
16: I tried that once and they started fighting in the shirt. It was harder to separate
17: them.
16: At least
17: it's contained.
18: Yeah. Yeah, it's like two dogs on leashes.
16: Yeah.
18: It's no good.
16: Hey, y'all, need some advice. Been with my fiance for almost 3 years now and set to get married next year. At first, tons of passion, but it has since waned to less than once a month. I feel like an old, married, disgruntled couple at 29. We've had talks about it, but no actual results or conclusions. I love her, but I'm not 100% sure marriage is the right idea if my needs aren't being met. What do you guys think?
18: Yeah, I think that's a conversation you should have.
16: Yeah.
18: I mean, intimacy is a pretty strong part of a good relationship.
16: Mm-hmm. It should be a discussion as to why that's happening.
18: Yeah. And if it was like gangbusters for however long, and then all of a sudden, you know, see if it's just because of the stress of planning for a wedding, which it absolutely could be. That can be a very stressful thing. Or if there's something else.
15: Yeah.
17: Yeah. I mean, even if it's not the stress of planning a wedding, you know, where are you guys at career wise? Are you struggling financially? Things like that. That's all going to feed into that.
16: Not to mention, I mean, and I'm not saying it's your fault, So I have no idea, but look in the mirror and see if you've changed any of your behaviors that might make her less interested in doing that as well.
18: Yeah.
16: Maybe you haven't. Probably you haven't. But you might be missing something that you can handle on your own. Maybe.
18: Yeah. You can always approach it that way. Like, hey, is there something that I could do better or whatever?
16: Check out your unsatisfying penis. See if that's a problem. Mindset.
18: Yeah. Yeah. Maybe she got tired of the corkscrew.
15: Talk to the pickle.
17: Talk to the pickle. Yeah. Exactly.
16: Yeah, that's the biggest. It comes back to the pickle.
18: It often comes down to talking to the pickle.
16: Football is heating up and everyone's pulling up because Prize Picks has all your picks in one place. 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
8: 81 northbound stop traffic between 80 and Dorrance. Construction has the right lane closed at mile marker 154. No problems on 380 or 84. We're accident free on the turnpike. 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If you see a traffic problem, call our toll-free tip line, 855-ROAD-TIP. I'm Christy O'Brien.
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2: I'm Senator Rosemary Brown. 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My opponent will say anything to win, and I'll just keep doing anything to help you. I'm Rosemary Brown, and I'm always there for you.
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3: People who like foam on top of their coffee are wrong. Why am I having to drink through a layer of wet fuzz to get to the thing I actually want, which is the coffee? Like, that's a specialty drink.
4: When people ask me, how do you like your coffee? I say, I'm special, stupid.
5: I would like one coffee that deserves no ribbons or trophies, please.
3: You know, I want a basic, hard-working cup of coffee that isn't putting on airs for anybody.
6: Yeah, you want a blue-collar cup of coffee.
3: Yeah, exactly.
6: In a paper cup. You don't want that little cup condom that they put on there. You want your fingertips to burn.
3: I don't want my coffee to have a pretentious fuzzy hat on it. I just want black coffee.

0: 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I mean, you could choose to play someone else for $300 or $100, but that'd be the peak of foolishness.
1: That'd be strange. I mean, it'd be unusual.
0: Pinnacle of dumb. That's later on. Free Beer and Hot Wings report in a little while as well.
2: Good morning, I'm Steve, and I think I've unintentionally become the leader of a cult.
0: Nice.
3: Oh, hell yes. Nice. Steve, I'm in.
0: That's nice, because now we have an unintentional follower of almost all cults and an unintentional leader.
3: I love bizarre rituals. Yeah.
2: Yeah. I mean, in case you didn't hear it, Kelly already said, oh, hell yeah, I'm in.
3: Love it.
2: A couple of years ago, I got Govee lights. They're like the smart lights that you put up on the outside of your house, and they have all different kinds of displays and patterns. So when it's Christmas, I can make it Christmas themed, or any holiday, I can make
0: They're pretty great.
2: Themed. Yeah. And everyone I tell about them seems to buy them, and then they come to me for advice and help putting them up, and like, oh, what are you doing about this? Or what would you do in this situation? And I'm like, I'm their
0: troubleshooter,
2: their grand poobah.
0: You're the FAQ.
2: Yeah.
0: Yeah.
3: You're the grand poobah of Govee.
2: Yeah. Govee. Come on. Don't sound silly. Oh.
1: I mean, geez.
3: Sorry.
2: Are you even in the club?
3: I'm not.
2: Yeah.
3: I rent.
2: One of my friends got a set last week. So I was like texting with him, and he's like, oh, what would you do in this spot? Or how should I run it here and there? And then I was, one of our neighbors got them, and I was over at their house on Saturday helping them install them. I feel like I should be getting like a commission from Govee.
1: Do you ever think to yourself that your friends aren't good at stuff?
2: Yeah. Yeah, all the time.
1: Yeah, because you didn't have a go-to.
2: No.
1: Like, I had some Govee lights. I'm like, I like these. Free Beer has some Govee lights. Yeah, that's fine. And then you got some, and you put them up like a smart person without needing a lot of assistance with them. Yeah. But it seems like everyone you know needs a lot of help.
2: I surround myself with fools.
1: My God. Yeah. No wonder
2: but that's the best cult leader.
1: It is. I mean,
3: it is.
1: That's
3: Steve.
1: The position to be in. I would rather lead a cult than be in a cult. You
3: Steve,
1: know?
3: You could... Wow. Amplify the amount of people in your cult if you took this power to social media and you started posting regular videos of like, here's today's Govee hack. Start posting hacks, and then eventually it'll catch the attention of Govee, and then they'll reach out to you with a sponsorship, and boom,
2: and then we have a Super Bowl commercial,
3: and
1: the next thing you know,
0: holy smokes, that's how it goes.
3: The
0: cult influencer Super Bowl commercial downfall.
1: Yeah, you gotta have the downfall.
0: Scandal.
1: Yeah, definitely. Or scandal downfall. Yeah.
0: Then comeback.
2: Yeah.
3: Then you like host SNL or something.
0: Oh, yeah. Everything would be perfect.
2: Okay. Awesome.
1: This is a pretty cool sequence that's happening.
2: I know.
1: Because of these lights.
2: It's really taking off.
3: You could be the Jared from Subway of Govee.
2: No, please no.
1: Oh, my gosh. Yeah.
2: Any other example would be greatly appreciated. Thank you very much.
3: Oh, the MyPillow guy.
2: Yeah. No. Maybe not every other example.
3: Super likable.
1: Oh, yeah. The Jim Baker of Govee lights.
2: Again, not every example is perfect.
3: Oh, the Liberty Bibberty, that little ball.
2: Yes. Finally.
0: Papa John.
1: You could be the Papa John of lighting.
0: You like old cars and sweating?
1: Think of all the things you can do.
0: You're welcome.
2: Thanks, guys.
0: You're welcome.
2: Appreciate it.
1: It's perfect,
2: I'm
1: man.
2: An influencer now.
1: You've got it happening.
4: Good morning, I'm Kelly. And the other day, I went to this place I'd tried one other time, and it was so fantastic that when I was leaving something I had to go to a little later than expected, I needed some food, and I thought, I'm going to call this place and I'm going to pick it up on my way home. Mm-hmm. And it's like Southeast Asian cuisine. And it's in this tiny little spot that's right up the street from my house. It's so damn good. But I don't know what to order because I always go for the things I always go for. The green curries, the this, the that. But it's Lao and Thai cuisine. And I said, answered the phone. And I was like, hey, I have a question. If your best friend was coming to town, what would you feed them? That's what I want for dinner.
3: Ooh.
4: I didn't ask any questions. I didn't tell him any dietary restrictions. Nothing. I was just really gambling.
1: Oh,
4: all right.
1: Boy. Oh right? Man, this is okay. This tracks.
2: Especially for you. You're allergic to everything.
4: Everything. There's a lot that I'm allergic to, but I generally don't have issues with like corn or corn syrup or corn starch at these places.
2: Mm-hmm. Really? I thought that was like the number one thing that you were allergic to was corn.
4: No, I do, but I don't have issues with them being ingredients at these places.
2: No.
4: Like baby corn will sometimes come and stuff, but on their menu, it didn't really have anything that triggered my
2: okay.
4: eyes when I went and ate the time before. So whatever, doesn't matter. I'm just going in blind, right? Blind date with dinner. Mm-hmm. And I walk in this place called Street Eats. It's amazing. And I said, hey man, I'm who called and I'm so sorry if that's annoying to you. And he said, no, I actually really love that question. I didn't even ask him, what'd you order for me? I just grabbed the food and I said, okay, bye.
1: Wow.
4: I got in my car and I was like, holy S balls. This smells so good. What is this? And then I got home and I opened it up and I was like, I don't have any clue what it is. One of them looks like sausage with rice and it's like a rice cake and then this delicious looking dipping sauce. And I was like, I got to figure out what this is, but I'm just going to eat it first. And then the next one I opened up was like a crispy rice.
3: Mm-hmm.
4: And I'd never had a crispy rice before with what I thought was tuna because it was this beautiful pink color.
1: Okay. Okay.
4: And then my roommate came downstairs. She's like, what happened? And I said, I went to this place. And I said, give me what you'd give your best friend. And she said, what is it? And I go, I don't have a clue. I don't know what any of this is. And then I wanted to call him back to be like, hey, what is this? And then I felt super annoying because I'm like, they're working, Kelly. Right. Just go online. Yeah. And then I forgot about it until just now. So we're going to find out together that I had this crispy rice salad, which was delicious. It was not tuna on there. It was like incredible beef. That is just like a beautiful pink color.
1: Oh.
4: And then the other thing I had was this Isan, I think is how you say it. Isan style sausage.
2: How do you spell that?
4: Isaan. And it is sausage just like grandma's, packed with seasoned pork, lemongrass, garlic, fresh herbs, slowly grilled until juicy and full of true Lao comfort with hot sticky rice to be dipped in with a sauce that I'm not even going to try and say. Y'all, it was so damn good.
1: Looks very good. As a picky eater, you going to a restaurant and saying, give me a bag of food and then leaving without looking at it and then opening it and eating it. I am so envious of that.
4: I smashed every bit of it.
1: Yeah. That seems impossible. I mean, for me, that would be nothing but trouble.
4: Oh my God. It was so good. And that crispy rice, it kind of had a curry, like coconut kind of flavor to it. Mm. I could have had three of them. And I called them back the next day and I was like, hey, by the way, that was delicious. Thank you so much. But I was like too afraid to ask any questions. They're so damn good.
1: We're not pen pals, lady. Get off the phone.
4: I think I'm going to start. Exactly. I'm annoying like that. But when I go to restaurants now that I've never been to and I'm picking up food, I think I'm just going to ask, hey, will you just give me what you'd give your best friend?
1: I bet places like that.
4: I think he had a great reaction. And then when I was leaving,
1: you might get a bag of cocaine.
4: Yeah. Well,
1: who knows what they give their friend?
4: Awesome.
1: Yeah. I mean, who knows? Maybe that's like grandma used to make too.
4: Yeah.
1: By the way, he has a different grandma than I had because mine was only like salads that were covered in wishbone Italian dressing. Yeah. She said Italian.
4: Yeah. Mine was the one with that man on the front of it. Newton's or whatever. Newman's.
1: Oh, Paul Newman.
2: Paul Newman. Yeah,
4: that one.
1: I was hoping.
2: Newman's own.
1: I know this is rude and mean. But I was hoping when you said you didn't ask and then you were excited it smelled good and you got home and you opened it, that it was chips and salsa.
4: That would have been rather disappointing.
1: Fresh from Laos.
2: Yeah. Ooh, Laos or chips.
1: Or it still had, it was
2: Mexican food.
1: Served in the DiGiorno box.
2: It's just all corn.
4: I would have been really sad. I truly would have been. And myself, if I were to have ordered, I would have gotten like the crab rangoon and green curry chicken. And I got two things that I didn't even know what I ate until we spoke 5 minutes ago.
1: Mm.
4: Delicious. I'll let you guys know when I get food poisoning from doing that at another place.
2: Well, when you inevitably
4: sounds good. Stuff that's been on the shelf for too long.
2: When you inevitably don't show up.
4: Yeah.
1: Like, oh, yeah.
2: I'm going to do a wellness check on Kelly because of her louse food.
1: Her louse food. good morning. I'm Hot Wings with a hot take.
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1: This ties in perfectly. The dumbest and most annoying people in the world are the ones who ask questions online about restaurants.
4: Hey, don't ask questions.
1: Why is that bad?
4: Don't ask questions.
1: Oh, my God. Well, there was a restaurant near me. It was a Chinese place that everyone loved, and they had a bad fire in, like, January, February. And so they have just recently reopened, but for a long time, it was like, when are they going to reopen? Because we know they're not closed. They had posted like, hey, we are going to get this fixed. We're going to reopen, blah, blah, blah.
2: Right.
1: And so I understand the people that are like, hey, any updates on when the restaurant might reopen? And they would post updates sometimes like, yeah, it's just taking longer than we thought because it's just in order to get the actual appliances we need. It's just been everything's just taken longer. I don't know if it's tariffs or what. But then you get the people who will ask like a million other questions. It's like they just told you like the answer's right there. Yeah, but do you have a definitive date? They literally just said, we're not quite sure yet. But we'll let you know. We want to open more than anybody.
6: Yeah, and it's not like Hot Wings. You don't live in San Francisco.
3: No.
6: You'll notice when a restaurant opens mm-hmm. in the town that you're in.
1: Yeah, it's not that hard. And there must have been like 1,000 people going, but when? Jesus Christ, man. Leave these people alone. They'll tell you.
2: Yeah, as if they were sitting there just waiting for somebody to comment saying, hey, can you open?
1: Mm-hmm.
2: Oh, finally.
1: Yeah.
2: We can open the doors.
6: Yeah. They're like your needy friend. Hey, nice mm-hmm. shirt.
1: Oh, I've been waiting for you to say something.
6: Yeah. 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AI researchers have found a new way to show how much they believe in AI. And this is some of the dumbest you know what you've ever heard. Plus, they're slowing people down on a roundabout by placing a police car on the roundabout.
2: Oh, that's smart.
4: I love roundabout okay. news.
6: Well, you're going to love this. That's on the way next.
4: That's my favorite.
6: It never leaves us wanting more.
4: I know.
6: Or in a good way.
4: Remember the last time we did this and we saw my Jeep literally like
6: yes, yes.
4: get air off of a roundabout?
6: Awesome.
4: So good.
6: That's on the way next. 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
9: Drums, 81 northbound, stop traffic between 80 and Dorrance due to construction. Mile marker 154, right lane is closed. Southbound, also stop traffic at 80. Roadwork blocks the left lane at mile marker 149. No problems on 80 or 380. We're looking good on the turnpike. If you see a traffic problem, call their toll-free tip line, 855-ROAD-TIP. I'm Christy O'Brien.
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8: At the top of the hour, who's right? 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American Idol and talk show host Kelly Clarkson? Or some store in Manhattan or Brooklyn that's a small business saying they're getting bullied?
10: Okay.
8: This is the least consequential thing I've ever been this invested in.
10: She's saying that she got pretty womaned, right?
8: Yes.
10: Yeah.
11: Yeah.
10: Mm-hmm.
11: Yeah, they turned her into a whore.
10: Did she go in there looking like a bag lady or something?
8: And then Jason Alexander slapped her.
10: Oh, wow.
8: It was a KFC commercial. Nice. Anyway.
10: He's pretty.
8: 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At the end of this segment, we'll see which of you are going to play Hot Wings for $3,100 on Dumber Than the Show trivia. You don't have
10: to. Might not be me.
11: Maybe.
8: Probably.
11: Maybe.
10: Possibly.
8: All right. So this is the chief technology officer of one of the AI firms. I forget which one. They're all the same to me, even though they're not. And he's talking about, well, you'll hear it.
12: I think there's a profound truth to the Pascal saying that every human has a God-shaped hole in their heart. Many of these folks in Silicon Valley who are building this technology have filled that hole with the machine god of AGI. So many AI researchers have started smoking as a way of signaling to other researchers how much they believe in AI.
13: That makes no sense.
12: I believe so much in AI that it's going to cure cancer. So I'm showing you my chips are all in.
13: Oh.
10: Wow. So a bunch of AI developers have started smoking because they're convinced that AI is going to cure cancer.
8: Maybe they're convinced that it's one of two scenarios. Either it'll cure cancer or they're stressed it will kill everyone. So you might as well smoke them while you got them.
10: Okay, I could get on board with that one.
13: I'm partial to that one.
10: It's just stupid.
8: It's one of the dumbest things I've ever heard in my life.
10: Very dumb. I hope that they all start smoking and they're wrong.
8: Kind of feel that way.
10: Mm-hmm.
8: Hmm.
11: I mean,
10: I know that.

0: to make me a good person, but
1: I'd like for it to cure cancer, please.
2: Okay, that's a valid point, Steve. That feels like when you step back from it and you just want them to be wrong so they suffer, but you forget that it would help millions of people.
3: Yeah. I just mean not
2: I'm going to switch from Hot Wings team to Steve's team. Oh, you want it to cure everyone but them?
3: Yeah, like they have like a unique one.
2: Or just after they die of lung cancer.
4: Yeah, that's fine.
2: Eureka!
3: Oh, just a day late.
5: I just wish they would focus on the curing cancer aspects of AI instead of the stealing jobs, making crappy event posters, and making everybody look like they're in different time periods.
2: Yes.
3: Yeah.
2: Oh, and making it so companies can charge the most money possible without us knowing.
5: Yeah. All of those things are bad. Yeah,
4: cure cancer. Don't give artificial intelligence to armed drones.
1: Yeah, cure cancer, and then you can do two useless things.
5: Yeah.
1: And then once those are done, you have to do another good thing.
4: Yeah.
5: I like it. For every dumb thing you want to do, you have to do two good things.
1: Mm-hmm. Yeah,
2: I'm sure that'll work out.
1: I'll even switch it around. For every one good thing, you have to do two stupid things.
6: What if one of us just super leaned into AI in the room? Like we became, you know, like the flat earther friend. But we're the AI friend.
2: I'm surprised one of us isn't, honestly. And I'm not pointing at anyone, but I mean, broad population, there are some people that are so into it.
6: Oh, yeah, I have AI friends. Not all the time, but they ChatGPT everything.
2: Mm-hmm.
6: Everything. Mm-hmm. And I'm like, dang. And they utilize it in ways where I would never think to because I never use it. Just like when I open up Instagram and can show them all the things I know how to do because of how often I'm on it.
2: Mm-hmm.
6: Right? But when they tell me the things they've done, I think to myself, I would have never even looked at AI in that way. Or they show me the friends that can't stop making AI posters. Mm-hmm. And, you know, they show me what their family would look like if they were all cats. I'm like, I don't want to see that.
3: I don't need
6: most of the time, it's not even that funny.
4: Yeah, I don't need a data center in my town for that.
6: No.
4: I don't.
2: It's not worth the trade-off.
4: I don't need that. Yeah, you're curing cancer. All right, I might put up with a little noise. You're making your family into astronaut
2: You're making
4: cats.
2: Personalized Snapchat filters.
4: Yeah, I don't need that.
6: Yeah, go back to when Snapchat filters were the ones that people used to change their profile picture so they're kind of prettier versus, hey, I look like I'm in an igloo in Alaska and I look super hot. But that's mm-hmm. Cheryl Stanley's mom, who's 75 years old.
4: Mm-hmm. Yeah,
6: why
4: that's
6: is
4: how
6: she
4: you,
6: dressing
4: that,
6: like
4: that's
6: that?
4: How you knew who to stay away from on the dating apps.
6: Mm-hmm.
4: Like, oh, she's in her 30s, but also has one of those like Bambi photos. It makes her look like a deer.
6: Yeah.
2: Mm-hmm.
4: Nope, that's toxic high maintenance.
5: But it drives me insane, though, when somebody changes their profile picture to something that's, generated with AI. And then all the comments are like, oh, you're so beautiful.
4: I know.
5: No, they're not.
4: Yeah, don't you feel
2: have you ever written that? No, you're not beautiful.
5: No.
1: She's actually actually not beautiful. She used this AI filter.
4: Yeah, how do you not feel like a fraud?
5: That's not even them.
2: All right. On the way. Oh, no. This. Yeah, Kelly, you wanted roundabout news.
5: Yes.
2: This is roundabout news.
4: I feel like that needs we're going to need a jingle for that eventually. I mean, because roundabouts are like the new popular thing. Yeah.
1: Oh, yeah. Yeah.
2: But the song's called Roundabout.
4: It is. Yeah.
1: Yeah. Kelly's true. Roundabout Minute.
6: Okay. Yeah.
3: Roundabout.
6: Man, they're taking over the nation. And I mean, we used to be a stop sign nation, a yield sign nation. Now we are a roundabout.
1: Nation.
4: Yeah, and I know some people say traffic circle, but that's nonsense.
6: No.
4: It's a roundabout.
6: Yeah, it tells you what to do.
4: Yeah.
7: I'm Jeffrey Lindblom in South Lyon. When it comes to emergency services...
2: By the way, they really lean into sirens in the story at the beginning of this. Good. Apologies to all of you driving. There is not, presumably, an ambulance or police car behind
1: there is.
2: You.
4: Yeah, but keep your eyes peeled in your rearview mirror, just in case.
7: I'm Jeffrey Lindblom in South Lyon. When it comes to emergency services, sometimes the vehicle that's helping out is actually what it's all about. And at this roundabout in South Lyon, one cruiser is making all the difference. Oh my God, God. Wait. What happened to the car?
2: They basically put a Power Wheels squad car in the middle of the roundabout, God. And apparently it's working. Listen to the extra thing they did that's really tricking people.
7: You better slow down.
4: Okay, this story is already well done. It's edited hilarious.
8: Oh my gosh, this is so cute.
0: a very tiny police car.
7: Although, yes, it's a tiny police car. It's managing to make a big impact.
6: It's beat up. That thing doesn't even have rearview mirrors.
2: Right?
4: Yeah, it's not street legal.
2: Yeah, you know some kid pulled that off, threw it at his brother.
7: At 7 Mile in Pontiac Trail.
8: Anytime I see there's police activity, I tend to slow down a little.
7: Many people driving the road are warned ahead of time by their GPS apps of the upcoming.
2: So people are listing it as an officer, and it's causing people to be like, funny. Oh, there's a cop up here.
6: I would do that really if Maps asked me, is the cop still there? I would absolutely say, yep.
2: Yes,
1: sure is.
7: Coming a police cruiser and quickly hit the brakes, expecting to see a cop.
0: I was like, oh.
8: Really funny to come across a little squad car.
9: Everybody loves it. Everybody you talk to, Facebook is wild about it around here.
8: I just had to come see it for myself.
7: People in South Lyon.
2: That's Dunk from Dunk's Landscaping.
4: Dunk's
2: he
4: landscaping.
2: Can't stop laughing at this thing.
7: People in He's South terrific. Lyon and the surrounding area have been tracking the little police cruiser around town, like Judy Targons.
9: It doesn't stay here very long.
7: Who says she knows the young men who are moving it up and down the street and all around.
9: They're just having fun.
8: It's funny.
9: Nothing terrible.
8: I think it's great. I mean, it helps slow people down coming through here.
7: Despite the lack of real police lights, these people say if protecting and serving means stopping people from breaking the law by, say, speeding, even if it is a toy, the cruiser's presence at the intersection could actually be making a difference.
2: Do you think it does anything?
4: No, people are just amused by it.
2: Yeah.
4: But if the cops were smart, they'd let this keep going for a few weeks. And then park a real cruiser there.
6: Yeah, right towards the end of the month.
2: Yes.
10: Yep. Get them all.
4: Yep. When somebody comes in there about to do a drift around that thing.
6: I wonder if it's actually causing more problems because people are thinking,
2: gawking, taking photos.
4: I gotta get a picture of that.
5: I need like once a week, they put just a slightly bigger one there until it gets to be a like giant that. One. And then they get used to the giant one being there for that week. And then they replace it with the tiniest, tiniest one.
2: That is. Have you seen that TikTok video where the guy did that with his mailbox?
4: Yes.
2: His commitment to that joke and the reaction of the postal worker. So for days, they kept making it smaller and smaller. And at first it was very subtle. And then eventually it got so small, the postal worker brought like tweezers and a tiny letter to put in the mailbox. He had to get out and get on hands and knees to put it in there.
5: Yeah, they were doing it. They were making it smaller and smaller until the postal worker like stopped delivering the mail. And then when that happened, he came back the next day and there was a gigantic one. Yes. He needed. And then
4: that's
5: they
4: really funny.
5: Propped a ladder against a tree and they put a sign above it that just said conveniently placed ladder.
2: Yes, I forgot about that. Yeah, they did a great job.
8: It's making an honest effort. I mean, like I said, I slowed down coming up into the intersection thinking there was a cop.
4: You did?
2: Yeah.
7: Not the real police, who are the Northfield Township Police Department in this case, say they're happy to see the community having some fun.
9: It's something to smile about every day.
2: Did they put it there? Did they say the police department put it there?
4: No, I don't think so.
6: She said that.
4: She said it's some kids.
6: Yeah.
7: Radioing in from South Lyon.
11: Jeffrey Lindblom for 7 News Detroit. Over and out.
2: It still works.
4: Oh, man. The batteries are active. That's amazing.
2: Surprised it hasn't gotten stolen.
4: Yeah.
2: Things are expensive.
1: They are expensive.
4: Yeah.
6: Somebody will steal it now.
2: Yeah,
6: and then that'll be a news story, which I'll watch because it's Roundabout News.
1: Roundabout News.
6: With Kelly.
2: Tommy sent this to our group. It's when we were talking about AI. And the way some people use AI, where, like Kelly said, where they're all in on everything. And a girl had posted, it said, she had posted a TikTok that said, he thinks I'm smart, but he hasn't seen my ChatGPT history yet. Now, she's young, but then she posted her history. And so she said to ChatGPT, twin, how do you spell tutu? She wrote T-O-U-T-O-U, the thunk ballerinas wear.
4: The funk
2: and hurt ChatGPT goes by twin. Twin replies, it's tutu, T-U-T-U, the little skirt ballerinas wear. Then she wrote, how to spell surface, S-E-R-F-I-C-E.
4: Oh my God.
2: ChatGPT or her AI writes back, the correct spelling is S-E-R-V-I-C-E. You spelled surface, S-E-R-F-I-C-E. Example sentence. The restaurant had great service. If you want, I can also give you a quick trick to remember how to spell it. She writes, no, like the word that means good enough.
5: Suffice?
2: Yep. Oh, my God. I'm like, what? You're looking for suffice. And then it continues on from there. Like, she's a real disaster. Manicure is for your hands. Because she wrote, manicure is hands, right? What is ESC? ESC can mean several things depending on the context. It could be the escape key. It could mean electronic stability control. I doubt it. Or early start center.
4: Yeah, she definitely means the key.
2: What does ESC mean? I can tell you exactly if you could say the context. My car said it.
4: Oh
2: okay.
4: All right.
2: Are ribs pork?
4: If they're pork, yeah.
2: Is H a vowel?
6: Oh, my God.
2: So if I say an hour ago, that's not the right grammar? Actually, an hour ago is correct. This is bad. We're doomed is what a lot of people are saying, man, when they read that.
4: Can you imagine if you were dating somebody and then you found out, like, they're that ignorant?
2: That'd be a bad feeling, wouldn't it?
4: Yeah, mm-hmm. That would. I think my stomach would sink as much as I found out if they were cheating on me.
2: You think so? Maybe. You're cheating on me with something that's smart. You're cheating on with a brain, kind of.
4: Yeah.
6: I would worry about the questions I would have to answer and how judgy I might become after years and years and years. Or I would find it enduring. And I'd be like, oh, aww, you're so dumb sometimes.
2: You know you're dumb and you're trying.
4: Yeah, I don't think I would.
2: Dumber Than the Show trivia on the way next. 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
30: Next hour, Kelly Clarkson in a fever-pitched battle with a kitschy store in New York City. Who's going to win? Whose side are you on?
1: Oh, man, it's such a relatable tale.
4: Yeah, who hasn't been in this position?
30: She says she got pretty womaned. They say she's a problem shopper.
4: Oh, you decide.
30: I can't believe I care.
4: They're both right.
30: I can't believe it.
1: I kept going back and forth yesterday when I was reading this.
2: You switching teams? Oh, here we go.
1: I just don't know who to trust.
2: Here we go. All right. But now, this.

0: time to play Dumber Than the Show Trivia. You could win up to $100 if you play Kelly or Maitland. $300 for me, or a little more than that if you play Hot Wings. Kevin joins us from Buffalo, listening on 92.9. Hi, Kevin. How are you?
1: Not too bad. How are you?
0: Good. Did you stay up and watch that game last night?
1: Mostly. I kind of fell asleep, but I woke up and watched you over time.
0: You got to see the ending. That was a good ending. Buffalo.
1: That's what we want. Go Bills.
0: Kevin, you have a chance to win some money. You can play Kelly or Maitland for $100, me for $300, or Hot Wings for $3,100. Choose wisely.
1: I'm going to go for Hot Wings.
2: What?
0: I would be sad if you didn't. Now,
2: all right.
0: You and Hot Wings will have the same five questions. Whichever of you gets the most right wins. If there is a tie, low time is the deciding factor. You can each pass on questions the first time around. Hot Wings will not be able to hear your questions or any of your answers because he'll wait in the hallway, and you each get a maximum of 90 seconds. Kevin, that's everything. Do you have any questions?
1: No, sir.
2: All right, Kevin, how are you feeling this morning?
1: A bit nervous, but let's see what happens.
2: A lot of money on the line, man. $3,100.
1: It is. I could use that.
2: Kevin, are you ready?
1: Yes, sir.
2: All right, your turn on a $3,100 round of Dumber Than the Show Trivia begins in 3, 2, 1. Which Teenage Mutant Ninja Turtle has a bow staff as a weapon? Leonardo, Donatello, Raphael, or Michelangelo?
1: Donatello.
2: Published in 2004, No Woman, No Cry is the memoir of what legendary singer's widow?
1: Bob Marley.
2: Within two, how many states are there in Australia?
1: 7.
2: Thanks to Dwayne Wayne, what TV show helped popularize flip-up sunglasses in the 1980s?
1: Jersey Shore.
2: What is the clear, watery liquid that separates from milk curds during the cheese-making process?
1: I know this. Double pass.
2: Time. Kevin, how do you think you did? All right. All right, we'll put you and your back on hold. Call Hot Wings back in here. Here he comes. The man. The myth. The legend. The man who hasn't lost since, like, April.
0: Yeah. Wow. Tommy, will you look up Hot Wings' last loss?
3: Yeah, 1 sec.
2: How was your time in the hall, Hot Wings?
4: Pretty good.
2: Yeah?
4: Yeah, pretty good.
2: Anything going on?
4: Just trying to stay calm out there.
2: Okay.
4: Ignore the parade of little people that went by.
2: What?
4: Yeah, it's weird. Unusual.
2: Are you ready to defend your $3,100?
4: Yes, I am, Steve.
2: Hot Wings, your turn begins in 3, 2, 1. Which Teenage Mutant Ninja Turtle has a bow staff as a weapon? Leonardo, Donatello, Raphael, or Michelangelo?
4: Donatello.
2: Published in 2004, No Woman, No Cry is the memoir of what legendary singer's widow?
4: Bob Marley.
2: Within two, how many states are there in Australia?
4: 8.
2: Thanks to Dwayne Wayne, what TV show helped popularize flip-up sunglasses in the 1980s?
4: A Different World.
2: What is the clear, watery liquid that separates from milk curds during the cheese-making process?
4: Whey.
2: Time. Hot Wings, how do you think you did?
4: Okay.
2: All right.
4: Totally sure.
2: Bring Kevin back in so we can score this game. Welcome back, Kevin.
1: Yeah, thanks.
2: All
1: right. I see an L in my future.
2: Time to score this game. Question number one. Which Teenage Mutant Ninja Turtle has a bow staff as a weapon? Leonardo, Donatello, Raphael, or Michelangelo? Kevin said Donatello. Hot Wings said Donatello. Donatello is correct.
4: That's a miracle.
2: We're tied at one. Question two, published in 2004, No Woman, No Cry is the memoir of what legendary singer's widow? Kevin said Bob Marley. Hot Wings said Bob Marley. Bob Marley is correct. Tied at two. Question number three, within two, how many states are there in Australia? Kevin said 7. Hot Wings said 8. The answer is 6. Both of you get the point for that. Would have accepted anything between 4 and 8.
4: Oh, man.
2: Tied at 3.
4: Okay.
2: Question 4. Thanks to, what is the clear, watery liquid that separates from milk curds during the cheese-making process? Kevin was a double pass. He said, I know it. I can't think of it. Double pass. Hot Wings thought for a moment and said, whey. Whey is correct. Curds and whey. Hot Wings takes a 4-3 lead. Kevin,
0: and
2: you
0: then
2: need
0: mashes
2: this one.
0: His hand into the keyboard, making all the sounds happen
4: yeah.
0: at once.
4: Yeah. Like, he doesn't deserve a ding on that one.
2: Final question. Thanks to Dwayne Wayne, what TV show helped popularize flip-up sunglasses in the 1980s? Kevin, you need this one. You guys have different answers. Hot Wings said A Different World. Kevin said Jersey Shore. A Different World is correct. Hot Wings wins 5-3. The streak continues.
4: Oh, my goodness. Kevin, I was sweating there for a little while. Kevin, I'm
1: like, you would have beat me anyway, even if I got the way, so whatever. I tried.
4: That was a good effort.
0: It was a good effort.
4: Not happening today. Thanks, Kevin.
0: Oh, my.
4: Hot Wings, your last loss was on February 24th of this year.
0: Dang.
4: When you hear it that way, that's pretty bonkers. Now the goal has to be to get to February 24th of next year.
0: Yeah.
4: A year straight of winning.
2: Well, guaranteed it.
3: Yeah, my goal is to not lose until retirement.
4: Oh, that's right.
3: And then walk away with the money.
4: I think that's
3: and
4: fair.
3: And never pay it out.
4: Yeah, I think that's fair.
3: Well, too bad.
4: I'm going to do the same thing with my $100.
3: Mm-hmm.
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6: Drums, 81, stop traffic in both directions at 80. Northbound, we've got road work at Dorrance, mile marker 154 blocking the right lane. Southbound, road work at mile marker 149 blocks the left lane. Dunmore, 81 southbound, also slow between 380 and the Biden Expressway due to construction. No problems on 380 or 84. I'm Christy O'Brien.
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0: 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In 1995, I was 8. 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
0: 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How will we ever top this?
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0: Never.
3: 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Never been topped.
2: That was the Reebok pumps of pizza.
3: Oh, man, I can't wait to eat those dimacells.
4: 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If you're just tuning in, Hot Wings won on trivia again. That's now a 31-game winning streak going back to February 24th of this year. That's a long time.
3: It's a while.
14: Yeah, somebody texted saying, hey, Steve, are you feeling the pressure? Because chances are Hot Wings is going to be answering questions that I ask for the foreseeable future.
2: It seems
14: and
2: like
14: I
2: it.
14: Wasn't until that came in.
2: Ooh, now it's pressure.
14: Now I'm thinking about it.
2: That's on you to sabotage.
14: Mm-hmm.
2: Not really.
14: Sabotage.
2: All right, who you got in the great battle of 2026? Is it Russia, Ukraine, United States, Iran? Kelly Clarkson in a store.
24: Freddy Pyle! Como se llama? No, Kelly Clarkson!
2: Oh, yeah. This all started... this article refers to Kelly's original start of this, Kelly Clarkson, as a 2015-era Twitter rant. And it does have some of that same vibes that everybody was guilty of doing. But Kelly Clarkson posted this. Just drove all the way to Brooklyn to check out this store I thought looked really rad and had a few things in mind to buy.
14: Okay.
2: And literally was looked at as if I couldn't afford it and was told he could find something comparable for me. Wow, dude, you're an idiot and just lost a huge sale. But y'all should go check out Art of Play in Brooklyn if you enjoy being treated like Julia Roberts' character in Pretty Woman.
3: Damn.
2: For sure, check it out. Thumbs down emoji.
3: Whoa. Boy, that's some, I'm a fan of Kelly Clarkson. I like Kelly-oke. It's fun to see. But that's some real diva S right there. Like, I mean, I understand if you don't like how you're treated, but then that's like that Streisand effect where it's like, I don't like it, so I'm going to tell everyone about it. And then you draw attention to their store and then help them out.
2: Mm-hmm. Like, well, Art of Play responded the next day.
14: Okay.
2: That's the name of the store in Brooklyn. Yesterday, Kelly Clarkson visited us in Brooklyn inquiring about buying Molly, a one-of-a-kind singing and dancing bird automation who plays an important role in magic shows that we host here.
3: Oh, all right.
14: This is so relatable.
2: So this is a small store with a lot of kitschy trinkets and a 28-seat small stage area for regular magic shows they host.
3: Okay.
2: So they're not. So it's not as ludicrous as it sounds.
3: Okay.
2: All right, so Molly, one-of-a-kind singing and dancing bird automation who plays an important role in the magic shows we host here. Molly is permanently attached to the wall and is not for sale. However, the negative experience Kelly described on Twitter would resonate with anyone who has ever felt judged in a shop. At Art of Play, whether someone comes in to make a purchase or simply look around for a while, they are equally welcome. We greet everyone who walks in the door with the invitation to pick up things and play. And they do. Many stay for hours enjoying our puzzles, games, and toys. Imagine our surprise when our local business was suddenly attacked by 8 million people who have never been here.
3: Wow.
2: It's been a surreal experience to be the focus of such widespread outrage after just one mention by a celebrity. Thanks to all our friends for their support and welcome to all the curious folks who've discovered us amidst this drama. We're going to keep our heads down and hopefully we can clear things up with Kelly someday. As a talented, popular singer once said, what doesn't kill you makes you stronger. I assume that's her.
0: Mm-hmm.
14: Yes.
3: Yeah. Yeah.
2: The store had shared a post earlier this month featuring Molly, one of its favorite items that was not for sale. And it actually said, our favorite items not for sale. And it has a picture of this mechanical bird.
3: Okay.
2: Well, Kelly would not go quietly into the night. Kelly Clarkson
4: This is where it's a little surprising. But if you really believe you were rebuffed in that manner, you're going to be annoyed by this, right? She wrote on her follow-up, cool. Sure, it wasn't for sale. That's the narrative Art of Play is going with. Thumbs up. So the whole conversation we had when I asked you if it was for sale whilst pointing to the price tag hanging on the wall with the title Singing Bird didn't happen as you elevator-eyed me saying in a condescending tone, yes, it's for sale, but it costs $15,000. So if you'd like me to find something comparable for you, I can. That all never happened, and now it's not for sale? Okay, cool. So you're not only rude, you're a liar.
6: Oh, damn.
4: Oh, check mark.
6: Man. Okay.
4: And by the way, I obviously support small businesses because I was literally at a small business trying to purchase things. I love small businesses and know they are important, and I always support them, but you don't get a free pass to treat people less than in your store just because you're a small business. It's not that hard to be kind. I never blast people, but you, my friend, were an exception. Your store is really cool. Unfortunately, you aren't.
6: Damn.
7: Double down.
4: You're not kidding. She even shared a picture showing what appeared to be the bird's $15,000 price tag.
6: Oh. Oh, man.
14: Okay. That's interesting.
4: They responded on there and said, Molly's not yet for sale, yet has a 50, or she wrote, Molly's not yet for sale. Or not for sale, but yet has a price tag for $15,000. Kelly, yes. You'll always be a real one. The star responded again.
6: Okay, all right.
4: Which side are you on so far? Maitland.
8: I don't know.
4: I'm kind of on neither.
6: I don't like either of them the way that this is going down.
14: I feel like the store is handling it better.
8: Yeah, I'm leaning towards the store, yeah, for sure.
4: Kelly?
23: I think people jump really, really quickly on the side of the celebrity that they're following, and celebrities like Kelly Clarkson have millions and millions of followers. Mm-hmm. So that would be really hard on the store. I hate that that happened for her if she really wanted something. But I do think you got to be mindful when you're putting somebody on blast like that, what that means. Now, The way it unfolded afterwards, though, I'm on Kelly's side.
4: Okay.
23: 100%.
4: Because they respond again now.
23: 100%.
4: The store does. We'd like to clarify some additional details about Kelly Clarkson's visit to our curiosity shop on Saturday. During the 5 minutes she spent in the store, she inquired about our mechanical bird puppet named Molly. We explained that while Molly is permanently attached to the wall and serves as a de facto mascot for our shop, a nearly identical automation is owned by the creator of the machines, a brilliant artist named Bliss Kolb, who lives in Seattle. He told us he'd be willing to part with Molly's twin for $15,000. We explained all of this to Kelly Clarkson. We also offered to show her a different singing bird automation made by a traditional clockmaking shop in Germany that she could have taken home with her that day. It cost about $2,000. She did not stick around long enough to see it. We reached out to Kelly directly to try and clear the air. We really wish her the best and hope that someday we can all laugh about this misunderstanding.
6: This is very relatable.
14: I know. Can't tell you a lot of times I try to buy $15,000 mechanical birds.
6: Yeah, like I want it. You know, I mean, who are they to tell me that I can't have a $15,000 mechanical bird? I don't want that runner up from the dude in Seattle or Germany.
4: I don't want Bliss Kolb's direct art. By the way, somebody else found out the image Kelly Clarkson shared of the so-called price tag on the item in Art of Play was from Google Maps, taken by an individual named Brett Cooner in 2024. What?
14: Oh, so it wasn't even a current. It wasn't a picture she took?
4: No.
14: Oh, man. Okay, now I'm on the store's side.
4: And now my page resets, so I'm waiting for that to come back.
6: Yeah. I mean, I also am still on the store's side, more so to what was said before, which is like when you're a celebrity like that. Like, so it hurt her feelings, and that would be the end of it. But for this store, now they're inundated and have to deal with this for hours, days, weeks.
14: Yep.
6: Because she got her feelings hurt. Like, that's weak. That's weak.
23: That bird is cool, though.
4: I mean, it is.
23: That bird is 15,000 cool.
6: But when you have Kelly Clarkson money, you don't have to get it from there. Clearly.
4: She's taking a beating on this in the court of public opinion.
6: Yeah, she should. Yeah.
4: Some of the tweets about her. Kelly Clarkson just came into my apartment and demanded to buy a load-bearing wall. Now she's mad.
2: Kelly Clarkson has a taser and she won't leave the Rainforest Cafe until they sell her an animatronic toucan.
14: Kelly Clarkson seems like that type of person who, no, it's okay. I have money, so sell me that.
6: Yeah, and I wouldn't have thought that before, but it certainly shakes out this way right this minute.
23: But there is a price tag next to it. It's for sale.
14: There was a price tag next to it 2 years ago in a Google Maps photo.
2: Yes.
23: Yeah.
2: The craziest part of the Kelly Clarkson animatronic bird situation is the concept of them finding a comparable item. What did they have? A big mouth billy bass? This guy. 24 hours ago, I didn't know anything about Molly the singing bird, and now I'm very invested in her and her well-being, more so than my mom's.
6: I mean, for 15 grand, you could probably get all the animatronics from the old Showbiz Pizza and some from Chuck E. Cheese.
14: And I'm sorry, but nothing is permanently attached to the wall.
2: Yeah, I see what you're saying.
14: But what's it like? Held on by a couple screws or something?
6: Yeah.
14: Or
6: is well, it, I mean, maybe it's actually welded right in. Maybe it's, you know, maybe sure. it's a load bearing bird, Steve.
2: I might have been pissed if I was Kelly Clarkson, and who knows? Maybe there was some attitude there. None of us really know. But I'll tell you why I wouldn't have posted that if I were her. I don't want the world knowing I wanted to buy a $15,000 right. animated animatronic bird.
23: Yeah,
2: that is one of the least relatable things I've ever heard for someone whose relatability is key to her likability. Yes?
23: Yeah. I think she could have, if she felt the need to post anything about it, she could have just said, like, man, I thought my days of having a pretty woman moment were over, but felt it today.
2: But we'll don't try say again the next store. Time.
23: Yeah, don't name the store. Don't do any of that.
6: Mm. Yeah.
23: Or just don't say anything.
6: She could have just not said anything. A lot of people would be served very well by just not saying anything.
2: Mm-hmm. Do you think that the store would have been better off just to sell it?
23: Well, I think now they're getting a lot of good response from it because this is highlighting a lot of people that would have never known that they exist.
2: Right.
23: So I think it's good for them to have not sold it ultimately.
2: Because eventually people will get tired of hating on the store for what really seems like none of their business. Right?
6: Yeah.
2: Do people get tired of hate? Wait a minute. No, they don't.
6: No, they don't. But they like to shift who they hate.
2: Oh, that's true.
6: And yeah, we've seen this time and time again, whether it's a politician or a religious organization or something. And they're like, we're going to boycott this. And you go, what are they talking about? Well, now I need to see that movie, listen to that album, read that book. Mm-hmm. Whatever. And then it becomes a bestseller or the most viewed thing ever.
2: This text, y'all didn't see the store's original response. They were condescending and rude. We literally read it on the air. I know you didn't hear that part when you tuned in, but unless you could give us that. Unless there's something
14: unless there
2: else.
14: Was something else that they deleted. Or
2: since this has been a story, that's the one I read is the one that I've been seeing. Some people think she's just mad they didn't recognize her.
6: I mean, maybe. I'm sure that there's some ego there. Well, clearly. I mean.
2: Steve. This bird grew out of the wall. Get your act together.
6: It's a natural formation.
14: My apologies.
6: That also moves and is a puppet.
14: Right. And is the mascot
6: and
14: of
6: is
14: the store.
6: De facto mascot.
14: Molly the wall bird.
6: Yeah. I mean, on the bright side, we are not dealing with two pretentious entities at all with this.
2: Boy, that's definitely.
6: This is very, very relatable.
14: Oh, this is going to be a Halloween costume this year, isn't it?
23: Oh, yeah.
14: Kelly Clarkson and Molly the animatronic wall bird.
2: Some people will love it, but you're going to be explaining that to 99% of the people you see on Halloween if you do that.
6: This is the same way I feel if this store is out of Lay's potato chips.
14: Oh, so you entitled jerk, you.
6: Sell me all the Lay. I know you're hiding them from me.
14: I'm Hot Wings.
6: Don't you know who I am?
14: Radio great.
6: Potato maven.
2: The $1,000 minute of mayhem is on the way later in this hour. We'll also introduce you to Professor Pee-Pee, who doesn't have a job anymore.
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2: I am Professor Pee-Pee. I will be your instructor today. He wears a bow tie, so you know it's true.
23: Oh, thank you.
2: That's on the way later this hour. 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
16: Later this hour, the $1,000 Minute of Mayhem and the story of Professor Pee-Pee and his unemployment. Premier Hot Wing Steve, Kelly, Maitland. Do any of you have a moment where you think your doctor left the room with you and then later told the others, you know, wildly inappropriate, but they're human too, how dumb you were?
19: Yes.
16: Where you've been the idiot at the doctor's office?
20: Mm-hmm. Oh, for sure.
16: Steve, what do you think made you the idiot?
19: My fart attack.
16: Oh. You think so? Because I bet they see that a lot.
19: I don't know. I felt stupid after it. If you're not familiar, basically I ate too much and then I had a bellyache and it turned into a fart that wouldn't pass, which felt like a heart attack to me.
16: Yeah.
19: And so I went to the hospital and they basically deflated me.
16: Did they push on your belly?
19: No, they didn't. But they may as well have just said like poke me in the belly and been like, been eating a little bit.
18: I was that person when I went to the ER one time because I had cheese stuck in my throat from eating pizza. Because I have EOE, which is something esophagitis. It's like an inflammation of the esophagus. So I have a narrow throat and I was eating pizza one time and a glob of cheese. I could feel it. But sometimes when food gets stuck, I just go, get it out, up and out.
16: It'll shoot out.
18: I'm good again. But that time, I couldn't get it to go down or go back up. And so we were like, I got to go to the hospital. I don't know what else to do other than sit here and just wait for it to melt or something. But then that's right.

0: probably just going to continue to cause a problem.
1: That sounds awful.
0: So we make it to the ER, and they're all like, it's not, you don't, you might feel like you have cheese stuck in your throat, but it's not cheese. I was like, I was eating pizza. I have pizza in my throat. And even the doctor was like, no, you know, I hear people have this condition and they get meat stuck in their throat, but we've never heard of pizza or anything.
1: Well,
0: I said, well, I can't get anything to, like, when I try to drink, it just comes back up sometimes through my nose and then I almost suffocate. So help me out here. So then they're like, okay, we'll give you a little bit of like a Malax and lidocaine mixture. Cause it's going to numb your throat and then the Malax will weigh it down so that it'll pass.
1: Okay.
0: If it's in there.
2: Did they just make this up on the spot? Because it sounds like frontier doctoring.
0: I think so. Because I was just like, it's not going to work. I can't get anything to go down past what's stuck in here. And the nurse said, just try it. Just try it. It'll be fine. And she was talking to me like I was stupid, and which I was like 13, kind of was. But then I go to plug my nose to drink this. She goes, well, don't plug your nose. It, whatever, your gag reflex. I was like, okay, fine. So then I take it like a shot, and she looks at me, and she goes, see, it's working. And I said, get me a bucket. And then, bleh, and then sure enough, throw up, boom, a ball of mozzarella.
1: Did she say,
0: and
1: we
0: she
1: did
0: went,
1: it?
0: She went, oh, I guess it was cheese.
3: Yeah, I guess so.
4: I don't understand the doctor saying, like, well, we've heard people of getting meat stuck in their throat, but never cheese.
1: Oh, have you researched every case of this always?
2: Yeah, how is that any different?
4: Yeah.
2: It's still just another thing that can get stuck.
4: Yeah, it's a chunk.
0: It's a glob of cheese.
2: I was an idiot yesterday at the dentist getting my crown put on. You go in and they pop off the temporary, and then they, you know, they've formed the other one, and they have the mold. They got it all set to go, and she pops it on there, and it's... And she goes, all right, looking good. Have the dentist come in or take a look. And she goes, how's that feeling? I go, this is going to be a stupid question, but are you sure it's not on 180 degrees backward? Because it just felt weird. And she goes, yeah, that's impossible. Like, it can only go one way. And I go, I knew that was going to sound stupid. Yeah. I go, it just feels weird. I go, you know, when something new is in your mouth, that temporary crown is smaller. And then now it felt giant. And once it was in there for about 20 minutes, I go, yeah, it feels totally normal.
1: You think she felt like you mansplained dentistry to her?
2: No, I don't think so. I think she just thought I was dumb. Stupid. Yeah.
4: Look, so you flip that molar around. I think you got it on backwards.
2: Yeah, it felt weird. I felt so stupid.
1: Well, a bunch of doctors anonymously shared the dumbest thing they've seen a patient do. This is one of my favorites. This person writes, I worked at a major hospital and a guy called 911 saying he'd accidentally stabbed himself in the torso with a knife while cutting something. Their first piece of advice was, do not remove the knife, right? You hear that?
4: Yeah.
1: And then he said, well, what if I already did? And they gave him instructions to pad the wound and try to block it up as best they could. When the ambulance arrived, they found the man and he had shoved the knife back in.
4: Oh, that's a good idea.
3: Oh, cool.
1: Can you imagine how painful that must have been? Right?
0: Yeah.
1: You already have the sheath.
4: Well, I mean, it would be the perfect size.
1: Yeah, but I feel like the organs might go back together.
0: But you got to get the angle exactly right or else you're going to stab yourself somewhere new.
1: That's double stab.
4: Simple.
1: I'm an ICU doctor. I have had more than one patient's family, after their family members suffered massive strokes, legitimately ask if they were a candidate for brain transplant.
3: Yep, you can.
2: Yes.
3: That's the thing.
2: In fact, we're having a family discount right now. Get one for all of you.
3: I'm pretty sure my doctor thinks I'm stupid because I keep touching that vine I'm allergic to that I told you all about earlier.
1: That probably tracks.
3: And I can't stop touching my face after I touch it. And then when I explain it to them that I did it again, they listen to me as I say, I always wait until the end, though. Like, I do my whole yard, and then I go to that one little patch with that vine that's beautiful. It's got a purple flower coming off of it and everything. I touch it last, and they're like, Kelly, it doesn't matter when you touch it. It's the fact that you keep touching it. I'm like, but I'm wearing gloves. And they're like, gloves don't matter if you touch bare skin with the gloves. And I'm like, yeah. I know these things. That's why I'm calling you. I'm just letting you know what I did.
1: Just letting you know that I know.
4: Clear in the air.
3: Yeah,
4: clear in the air.
2: I did it again.
3: Yep. Hey, me.
0: Have to wear a morph suit anytime you go.
3: I know. People are going to be like, do you have bees or something? What's going on?
2: No. You just have somebody remove that vine?
3: I did. I had a boy do it last month and it came back.
2: I don't think that boy knew what he was doing.
3: Well, it just keeps coming. It's on my neighbor's side of the fence. So
2: nothing a little Roundup through the fence won't fix.
3: Roundup too, dude.
4: Good bleach.
3: It's so insane.
1: They make a special one that works for poison ivy.
3: It's not poison ivy, though. It's something else.
4: It's just poison to you.
2: Yeah, you got to use tough brush killer.
3: It causes rashes in some people, and people put it in their garden all the time. It's beautiful.
1: Bold move.
3: It's so beautiful.
1: This text, I work in radiology, and I handed a patient who was preparing for an MRI, if you've never had one that's very loud and that banging can bother people, I handed them those orange earplugs. And the patient immediately popped them in their mouth and swallowed them because they thought they were pills.
3: Nice. My God.
2: That's hilarious. I feel that on the way out.
1: I had a patient who was prescribed some pills before his eye surgery. He left the office, came back in, and said, I need to speak to the doctor. I have something urgent. When I got him back in the room, he explained he did not have any idea how he was going to get the pills into his eyes.
3: I think as a doctor, if someone said that to me, I would say, will you just try in front of me really quick?
1: Right?
2: Yeah. Show me what you're doing.
1: Hey, Matt, show me what you're thinking.
0: We got this text. I could not afford to go to the dentist, so when my wisdom tooth was hurting, I couldn't take the pain anymore and took a Q-tip, put it in bleach, and put it on the wisdom tooth.
1: Oh!
0: That's all I remember. I woke up, my wife was looking at me going, you're a dumbass.
3: Oh. Yeah. Why would you do that? That makes me feel weird.
4: So did you pass out from the pain of it or from like being poisoned by it?
1: We had a woman we worked with in Knoxville whose husband was, he was one of those guys that was smart, but book smart, life dumb kind of thing.
3: Mm-hmm.
1: So he called her and said, I got an earache. And she said, I don't know what to do. Like if you've got an infection, sometimes you put rubbing alcohol on it. And so he laid down his head or bent over to the side and then poured rubbing alcohol into his ear.
2: Where he had an ear infection.
1: But it turns out the eardrum had a slight perforation. Oh. And when it hit, it was white hot pain. He immediately peed his own pants and passed out.
3: Oh my God.
2: And but then, wait, there's more.
1: Yes, this is the best part. He called back and said,
2: he came to, yeah.
1: I did it again. And she said, what? And he goes, I thought that meant it was working, so I did it one more time.
3: Perfect.
2: Yeah.
1: She's like, did you pee your pants again? And he goes, I had a little more pee.
2: Yeah.
3: Did you record this by any chance?
1: No, I wish we would have. My God. Yeah, I wish he would have, too. Text for Kelly. The spray you need is eraser. Farmers have been using it for years. If you spray anything green, it dies.
3: Okay.
4: Eraser?
1: Yeah.
2: Oh.
1: Gosh, that sounds like something where you can actually see the tumors in the bottle.
3: I know.
2: Yeah.
1: I don't know that. That may not be true at all, but one more. I'm a physician's assistant. In school, a guy came in with his very pregnant wife asking for a vasectomy. We said, okay, we can do that. Then he said, once you're done, can I keep them? He thought his balls were actually getting cut off and we'd give them to him in a jar of formaldehyde.
2: Oh, my God. He thought he was getting neutered.
4: Or did he want the I think it's like the vas deferens or whatever.
2: Yeah, like he wants just that little, like that quarter inch that they take out or whatever.
4: They actually remove anything. I think they just cut and then crimp and separate.
2: Well, they put like spacers in there now, I think. Yeah, so that
4: like
2: it doesn't
4: clamp on the end.
2: So it doesn't accidentally go back together.
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19: I'm Senator Rosemary Brown. 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I'm leading the fight against data centers and for a moratorium to protect Northeast PA. My opponent will say anything to win, and I'll just keep doing anything to help you. I'm Rosemary Brown, and I'm always there for you.
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30: How are you doing this morning?
1: Good. How are you?
30: Fantastic. Great day.
1: What makes you think you're going to win $1,000 here?
30: Nothing.
1: Okay.
30: But I'm going to try.
1: I appreciate your honest salt of the earth approach.
4: I would have to do it.
1: I would have the very same. I kind of have more confidence in you than the people who are like, I don't know. I do pretty good on some days because we never get them on their day.
4: Oh, it's like the people that text every day like, oh, if you want someone to beat Hot Wings on trivia, just give me a call.
1: It's me.
4: I'm the one. I'll beat them if you want me to. Yeah. Oh, yeah. Oh, thank you.
2: That's not how it works, but thanks.
1: Well, let's see if you're right, Matt, or if you're wrong and accidentally win $1,000. Are you ready?
30: It'll be a good day to be wrong. I'm ready.
1: It would be. Now, you got to get all 10 questions right before the buzzer sounds. You get 60 seconds. You can pass on questions, and we'll come back to them. That doesn't leave a lot of time, though. We have had people pass twice and still win the game, but they were fast the rest of the time. If you get all of them right before the buzzer sounds, you win $1,000. Are you ready?
30: I'm ready.
1: All right, Matt, your turn on the $1,000 Minute of Mayhem begins in 3, 2, 1. In which state would you find Talladega Speedway?
30: Alabama.
1: What takes exactly 8 minutes and 20 seconds to reach the Earth?
30: Sunlight.
1: How many planets are there between Earth and the Sun?
30: 2.
1: What automaker produced a car called the RX-7?
30: Mazda.
1: Crazy Horse and Sitting Bull were born in which U.S. state?
30: Oh, man. South Dakota.
1: What flavors make up Neapolitan ice cream?
30: Chocolate, vanilla, and strawberry.
1: Which season comes last alphabetically?
30: Uh, Winter. Sheesh.
1: What Disney film features the song When You Wish Upon a Star?
30: Peter Pan.
1: In the movie Bambi, what kind of animal was Thumper?
30: Rabbit.
1: The zodiac sign for Cancer refers to what animal?
30: Scorpion. I should be better with...
0: Matt, are you alive?
30: I need to be better with my seasons.
4: Did you just have a heart attack?
1: Yeah, I didn't expect the four seasons, putting them in alphabetical order, to like knock you out for a second.
4: You know what hung me up? What?
30: Yeah, I was going autumn, fall, multiple names for different seasons.
1: Oh, and then you got to winter, and you're like, oh, winter.
2: Yeah, none of that matters.
1: Is it Zed time already?
4: Is it winter or burr?
30: Yep.
1: Let's score this game and see how close you came, okay, Matt?
30: Sure.
1: In which state would you find Talladega Speedway?
2: Matt said Alabama.
1: That's one. What takes exactly 8 minutes and 20 seconds to reach the Earth?
2: Matt said sunlight.
1: That's two. How many planets are there between Earth and the Sun?
2: Matt said two.
1: That's three. What automaker produced a car called the RX-7?
2: Matt said Mazda.
1: That is four out of four. Crazy Horse and Sitting Bull were born in which U.S. state?
2: Matt said, South Dakota.
1: Correct. Five for five. That one surprise you?
30: Not really. I've been to the monument. I just couldn't remember whether it was there or Wyoming, and I took me a minute to guess.
1: What flavors make up Neapolitan ice cream?
2: Matt said chocolate, vanilla, strawberry.
1: Correct. Which season comes last alphabetically?
2: Matt said winter.
1: Correct. What Disney film features the song When You Wish Upon a Star?
2: Matt said Peter Pan.
1: Wrong. Maitland.
5: Pinocchio.
1: Pinocchio. In the movie Bambi, what kind of animal was Thumper?
2: Matt said a rabbit.
1: Correct. And the one you didn't quite get to, the zodiac sign for Cancer, refers to what animal, Matt?
30: Yeah, I would have said scorpion, but I don't think that's right.
1: That is incorrect.
30: I'm terrible with the zodiac signs.
1: What is it, mate?
5: A crab.
1: So you get eight.
4: Oh, man. Got eight.
1: You're pretty close, though.
2: Got eight.
1: It was a good try.
4: That's the best one in a while.
1: It is by far the best one.
30: I thought Tinkerbell's thing was When You Wish Upon a Star. So well, we lost that one anyway.
1: You're definitely...
5: The song became like a theme song for Disney, like, and then in the beginning of movies, you hear like, and then Tinkerbell flies up and lights the thing.
1: They kind of stuck it to you with that one.
30: At least I lost by two, so it doesn't matter.
1: Yeah, that's a good point.
2: Yeah, it's a moot point.
1: Thank you, Matt.
2: I was hoping with Neapolitan, I knew it wouldn't happen, but I wanted somebody to go chocolate, vanilla, and pink.
1: Oh, like the shocker.
4: Yeah, would you have accepted brown, white, and pink?
2: As flavors?
1: I don't.
2: Oh, give me brown.
1: I don't think so.
2: Brown is my favorite flavor.
1: Would you be nervous to walk through a cemetery at night with no weapon or flashlight?
4: Nope. Mm. As long as I got my SB7 spirit box.
1: Did you guys order one yet?
2: Yeah.
1: This stupid talk to spirits box that you guys are on board with?
4: Yeah. I did talk to my wife about it last night, though. I was like, hey, what would you think about me going ghost hunting?
1: Yeah. Did she answer you or start looking for one-bedroom apartments?
2: Yeah, after you told her you want to speak and say for idiots.
3: Speak and say for idiots. Oh.
4: That's offensive.
1: Do you really in your heart believe it works?
5: Yeah.
1: You do.
5: I do.
1: You think that device that you can buy for, $94 allows you to talk to dead people while they're in their graves?
5: I mean, their spirits lingering around.
1: You think
5: they might have unfinished business. They need my help. I'm basically Jennifer Love Hewitt in 2007.
3: And Maitland, don't let him get you down. You know Freebeer is the type of guy that bought balance bracelets.
1: No, I did not.
3: Yeah, you
1: did. Those were also stupid. I have not bought balance bracelets.
2: He's got copper on each limb right now.
1: I do not have any copper.
3: He's got the dot on the back of his spine that helps him sit up straight.
1: No, I'm not the dummy here. Maitland and Steve are.
3: Don't let him get
2: really
3: me down.
2: Turned on you so
4: All right, who's going ghost hunting with us?
3: I'm going.
4: Raise your hand if you're going ghost hunting. Okay.
1: Oh, yeah, it's the three four, biggest brains on earth.
4: It's the four I thought it would be.
2: Yeah.
4: Tommy's in.
1: Oh, Tommy's going too?
4: Tommy's in.
5: Of course.
2: I mean, I'm not worried about being in a graveyard. I just think your reasoning is dopey.
1: Thank God you're taking Sir Isaac stupid.
4: God damn.
2: Man, everything's...
4: lot of
0: one is safe today. No one is safe.
7: Man, you could have kept my mic off for that. You didn't do that. I wasn't even here.
3: I was like, I'm just happy to be included.
7: Yeah. Which is how things tend to go, honestly.
1: I did turn it on between the word Isaac and stupid, yeah. Which does feel a bit attacking.
2: I bet.
1: Well, I mean,
7: it could be anybody.
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1: What do we learn in just a moment? First, one more thing. Go to Minnesota. McAllister College, a small liberal arts college, where they've had something on their crime blotter. Professor Paul Fisher is a biology professor, also known as Professor Peepee. That's what I started calling him about a half hour ago.
0: Okay, all right, yes.
1: He apparently has been leaving cups of urine, his own, in lots of places.
3: Ew.
0: Okay. For what purpose?
3: And what's the shade of urine?
0: Yeah. Like, is he drinking enough water? Or is it like that dark yellow?
3: Oh, you know, the one that smells real bad.
0: So bad. Yeah, it just smells like urine and coffee.
3: Mm-hmm.
1: So one of his students filed a complaint back in December that Paul Fisher, 55, had she briefly stepped away while working at the school's science center, only to return to find her backpack moist with a pungent yellow liquid.
0: Oh.
1: The pupil, who was pissed off, ironically, had receipts estimating $2,000 in damage. I assume from a laptop and other stuff that may have been
0: in
1: there.
0: I hope so. That's a really nice backpack.
1: Right?
0: They got that store that dissed Kelly Clarkson.
1: So local cops in St. Paul investigated the tinkle, and they found that the McAllister Public Safety had received six prior reports complaining about urine found in places other than the restroom in the Olin Rice Science Center.
0: Oh, man.
1: So they went to Dr. Tinkle, and when questioned by authorities, he said, well, I've developed a habit over the past 2 years of peeing in cups and dumping it in trash cans or science lab sinks.
0: Why?
1: The toilet-challenged educator said, I probably just accidentally dropped it on the student's backpack trying to dispose of the cup full of wee into the trash near his office.
2: Yeah, we've all been there.
0: Oh, yeah. Yeah, who hasn't accidentally spilled their urine while trying to dump it into a trash can from a cup?
1: They found urine in trash cans, water bottles, and even inside the other professor's decorations. This was clearly his way of getting at people.
0: Yeah. Wow.
1: He has been fired and faces some charges.
0: Because mm-hmm.
1: you're not allowed to do that.
0: He's up for an ambassadorship.
1: What did we learn today? Tommy, what did you learn, Tommy?
4: Yeah, it sounded like Kelly Clarkson was mad no one would sell her Molly.
1: Maitland, what did you learn?
5: I learned Steve is to Govee Lights what Vince was for ShamWow. Before the battery charge.
2: Yeah, uh-huh. Not the worst, yeah. I guess.
1: Steve, what did you learn?
2: I learned Kelly loves roundabout news.
1: Kelly, what did you learn?
3: I learned that C's the hang loose guy at a Rock On concert.
1: Hot Wings, what did you learn?
0: I also learned that Kelly loves roundabout news.
3: And we also learned that first meeting pickle, second meeting divorce lawyer.
1: Mm-hmm. Mm-hmm. A lot of listeners learn to always consult the pickle.
0: Yeah.
3: Oh, yeah.
1: And others learn, always do not consult the pickle.
0: Mm-hmm. You got to ask the pickle.
1: That's all for today. It is the Free Beer and Hot Wings Show.
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You know, as someone who is not at all a baseball fan, living with three people in my household that are baseball fans, I cannot wait until baseball season is over. 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

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I almost said Taylor Swift. That'd be cool. Taylor Momsen song from The Pretty Reckless. Dave played guitar, added some vocals. Drums, and Pat Smear played guitar. 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

0: The 90s at Noon is brought to you by Dixon City Hyundai. It's on the Scranton-Carbondale Highway, just up the road from the Viewmont Mall. You know that feeling of calling your wife, your girlfriend, your significant other, and they never pick up? Yeah, that's the context, the crux of this song by Cake. It's never there. 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

Corn Blind, streaming free on your smart speaker if you tell it to play 97.9X. 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That's on the Scranton-Carbondale Highway. It's just up the road from the Viewmont Mall. One of my favorite songs from the Stone Temple Pilots that I don't think gets as much love as it probably should is Big Bang Baby. 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

0: 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Right, Pat?
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I saw another one yesterday. Another one of those AI-generated Chuck Norris jumps into famous classic movies. It was a long one, but the common thread is that they always use an AC/DC song in them. And I don't know why, but I find it hilarious. Rob Zombie now. It's Living Dead Girl. 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

0: 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Nirvana to No Doubt. Soundgarden to Soul Asylum. Pixies to Pearl Jam. 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
8: Kind of started a new life rule. Always laugh at farts. Yeah. Evelyn's sitting there and you hear like a little and then she starts giggling. 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

I saw the video on their Instagram page. I'm assuming it's Zach Myers, but they showed a picture of a guitar player with a television on his head. It was a PRS guitar. That's what Zach plays. So I have to only assume it was Zach, but it was pretty funny. 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
7: Kind of started a new life rule. 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
14: Kind of started a new life. 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

I've got those Greta Van Fleet tickets for you in a couple of minutes here. 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Nirvana's Rape Me. 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
8: That's where Never Give Up comes from. I wasn't Brock. 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

0: Drums, 81. Stop traffic in both directions at 80. Northbound, we've got road work at Dorrance, mile marker 154 blocking the right lane. Southbound, road work at mile marker 149 blocks the left lane. Dunmore, 81 southbound, also slow between 380 and the Biden Expressway due to construction. No problems on 380 or 84. I'm Christy O'Brien.
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Over on Reddit, they have the dumbest things patients have ever done, and doctors are sharing these. And this one stuck out to me. A man removed a knife from his torso and called 911. But their first piece of advice was to not pull out the knife. So before the paramedics arrived, he put the knife back in. What kind?

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1: Drums, 81 northbound, stop traffic between 80 and Dorrance. We've got road work at mile marker 154 blocking the right lane. Dunmore, 81 southbound, usual delays between 380 and the Biden Expressway. Pittston, road work on Main Street near the Fort Jenkins Bridge has things jammed in all directions. If you see a traffic problem, call our toll-free tip line, 855-ROAD-TIP. I'm Christy O'Brien.
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6: Kind of started a new life rule. 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
1: Drums, 81 northbound stop traffic between 80 and Dorrance due to construction. Right lane closed at mile marker 145. On the North Cross Valley, northbound, watch for stop traffic at Luzerne. Pittston, Main Street, road work at the Fort Jenkins Bridge. Watch for delays in all directions. If you see a traffic problem, call their toll-free tip line 855-ROAD-TIP. I'm Christy O'Brien.
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Hey, I'm Lazy E. Coming up, we're going to do our early semifinal round of song execution between the White Stripes and Falling in Reverse. That'll kick off after this one from Wage War called Blindfold.

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1: Song Execution brought to you by Draft Bar and Grill on Hamlin Highway in Lake Ariel. It's our early semifinal round, deciding which of the next two songs will advance to our early grand championship tomorrow. Yesterday, you had Falling in Reverse's Zombified make it in today, which we'll hear from again after its competition from the White Stripes. It's Seven Nation Army on Song Execution.

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1: Zombie 5.

Zombified. Zombified by falling in reverse on this early semifinal round of song execution. Brought to you by Drafts Bar and Grill on Hamlin Highway in Lake Ariel. Taking on the White Stripes Seven Nation Army. 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

0: Crazy Bitch on 97.9X, and you'd have to be crazy not to join us for our ultimate NEPA trunk or treat this Saturday at the Mohegan Arena at Casey Plaza from 11 to 2. 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
0: from the 570, got someone saying get rid of White Stripes. 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Get rid of Falling in Reverse. And then back to the 570, where we have someone saying execute Falling in Reverse. 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
6: Drums, 81 northbound, stop traffic between 80 and Dorrance. Road work at mile marker 154 blocks the right lane. Dunmore, 81 southbound, jam between 380 and the Biden Expressway due to construction. On the North Cross Valley, seeing stop traffic northbound between 44th and Trucksville. If you see a traffic problem, call our toll-free tip line, 855-ROAD-TIP. I'm Christy O'Brien.
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Autumn Kings did an awesome rendition acoustically of that song Gone, Gone, Gone at our exclusive pop-up a few weeks ago at the Gallery of Sound in Wilkes-Barre. If you missed it, we have videos and pictures over on the 97.9X socials. I'm Lazy E, seeing who you picked to win our song execution early semifinal round, brought to you by Drafts Bar and Grill on Hamlin Highway in Lake Ariel, between Falling In versus Zombified. Everybody's and White Stripes' Seven Nation Army. A Seven Nation Army couldn't hold me back. Got the text rolling in from the 835 area code saying, yo, don't want him contemplating suicide, but should meet its execution this round. Obviously talking about Falling In Reverse. Then from the 570 area code, we say, love both Ronnie to go. Okay, they want Ronnie Rodkey to head out of here. And then from the 570, got someone saying, ain't no way they're going to beat Falling In Reverse by Red Stripes or the White Stripes. I don't know if that was a joke or what's going on there. Then another text saying to execute the White Stripes. And then from the 570 saying to execute Falling In Reverse, please. Why the early executions? Well, because I have off Thursday and Friday. That's why. And by one simple execution, the one moving into tomorrow is White Stripes' Seven Nation Army. Seven Nation Army couldn't hold me back. And it'll face Metallica's Enter Sandman for that early Grand Championship crown tomorrow after 4:15. Make sure you're listening to have your voice heard. Coming up at the top of the hour, we'll do the 5 o'clock block as always, and it'll be your chance to win tickets to check out Motionless in White at Xfinity Mobile Arena Halloween night.

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0: 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It's the 5 o'clock block. Three songs with one common theme. All you have to do is figure it out.
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The 5 o'clock block brought to you by Hazleton Hyundai, 703 Airport Road in Hazle Township. And once you know the common theme of the three songs, call 570-209-9797. 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That number again is 570-209-9797. I took a

0: 18-year-old Susan Shea faces charges of terroristic threats, harassment, and disorderly conduct in Mercer County's Otter Creek Township after allegedly threatening a neighbor with a pitchfork during a dispute over chicken. That's not the weirdest part. According to the reports, she yelled obscenities, danced with a pitchfork, and threatened homes while declaring, "I'm the new Freddy Krueger." In a totally unrelated story, mental health is important, my friends.
1: Wow. Wild out here. And that was some wild shit right here in Pennsylvania. Here's what happens in the morning on 97.9X.
2: When was the last time someone was creepy to you? 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
2: Right?
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7: Drums 81 northbound. Stop traffic between 80 and Dorrance due to construction. Right lane closed at mile marker 154. Dunmore 81 southbound jam between 380 and the Biden Expressway. Stroudsburg 80 westbound. Stop traffic approaching 209. Reports of an accident. And Luzerne on the North Cross Valley. Watch for stop traffic northbound. If you see a traffic problem, call our toll free tip line 855 Road Tip. I'm Christy O'Brien.
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You know, I didn't know how much Shinedown's Brent Smith was into Dolly Parton, but he says she was the most beloved. 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Maybe he found appreciation when they performed at the Grand Ole Opry, I think, earlier this year. 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
1: Well, this law in our state is very weird. 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
0: Wild. 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
2: Drums, 81 northbound stop traffic between 80 and Dorrance due to construction. Right lane closed at mile marker 154. On the North Cross Valley, stop traffic northbound between 44 and Luzerne. Stroudsburg, 80 eastbound stop traffic between Snydersville and 209 due to an accident. If you see a traffic problem, call our toll-free tip line 855-ROAD-TIP. I'm Christy O'Brien.
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told some of you about this yesterday. Pearl Jam probably not going to play the Sphere, according to Mike McCready. Why? 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
1: Hey, I'm Lazy E. One thing I'm excited about in 2027 is that Soundgarden is probably dropping that last final album with Chris Cornell on it, and I am so psyched to hear it.

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1: En garde! U.S. Olympians do it, your neighbor's kid does it, and yes, it's the only socially acceptable way to carry a sword. Fencing. No, not the kind that keeps dogs in. This is the Olympic and Paralympic sport for all ages. Fencing is fun, safe, and welcoming. Physical chess that builds both body and mind. 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
8: Kind of started a new life rule. 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